early chapters of Ezekiel, God is commissioning his prophet, and he tells Ezekiel that the people to whom God is sending him are rebellious, stiff-hearted, and that they will attack Ezekiel with their words. He then gives this exhortation to Ezekiel in chapter 2 and verse 8. God says this, "But thou, son of man, hear what I say unto thee. Be not thou rebellious like that rebellious house. Open thy mouth and eat that I give thee." What God told him was that he was not to respond in kind to their bad spirit. Instead, he was simply to speak as God instructed him. You and I likewise need this advice. Don't give back the bad spirit that others give you. Regardless of how anyone treats us or what anyone says, there is never an excuse to be a bad Christian. We must speak as Christ would if he were in our shoes. Something to think about.

0: Why did he create the stars? Wouldn't the earth have been enough when he was creating? The stars tell us where we are and what time it is. The star, we have one star that means a whole lot to us. It comes out in the daytime. We call it the sun. And we use the sun to measure time and days. As the earth goes around the sun, we measure seasons. God created them for signs and for seasons, but he did that for a whole lot more than that. God did that for navigational reasons. Did you know, in order for us to know where we are, we have to look at the stars, and that tells us where we are. In order to know what time it is, we also look at the stars. Our clocks are ultimately determined by the position of the stars in the sky. That's pretty important. The stars tell us what time it is and where we are. Maybe we're supposed to use that for a purpose, to tell people what time it is and where they are. A famous preacher had a life verse at Daniel 12:3. Let me read Daniel 12:2 with it. It says, "And many of them that sleep in the dust of the earth shall awake, some to everlasting life, some to shame and everlasting contempt. And they that be wise shall shine as the brightness of the firmament. They shall turn many to righteousness as the stars forever and ever." Maybe the difference between some people waking to everlasting life and some waking to everlasting contempt is because they haven't been navigating on the right stars. Did you know people are navigating on your life? God wants you to be a star. What does a star do? Basically, it just lets the light that God gave it shine and stays where God put it. However, some of us like to move. If a star in the heaven moved 1 degree, that's 1/6 of a tick of your second hand, that's not very far. If it moved 1 degree, and you were lost at sea and a storm was coming and you were navigating on that star, not knowing it moved 1 degree, you would miss port by 56 miles. A little bit of motion on your part can create a whole lot of motion on someone else's part. Maybe we should be like stars.
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0: victory is through death. The only way to be free from sin is through death. And that's where we focus, and we love the cross, and we focus on the cross. We realize the power of the cross, because it's that death that gives me victory over sin.
1: You're listening to a portion of a message preached at International Baptist Church, Dumaguete, by Pastor Randy DeMovo. Remaining dead to sin. We have victory over sin in Christ. Sin has no power over us, for greater is He that is in you than he that is in the world.
0: But if you're saved, that realization that you're saved, it needs to overwhelm your life. I'm not who I used to be. I'm a new creature in Christ. All things are passed away. Behold, all things become new. That needs to be your life. You were born the first time with a sin nature. You're born the second time with a divine nature. I'm a child of God. Jesus is my older brother. He's preparing a place for me. He's coming back to receive me there, to be with Him forever. That's our life. That ought to be our focus. Excuse me. That's why the Bible, we're supposed to set our affection.

Amen. Mayong buntag na tong tanan. And you're listening to Anchor Radio 105.9 diri sa Davao Region, 104.3 diha sa Cebu and Cebu Province, diha sa Norte Kusog kayo ta diha sa Cebu, and then diri sa South madungog gihapon ta Loud and Clear, and of course diha sa Tupi, South Cotabato nga area, you're listening to the same frequency as the Davao Region, 105.9 FM. And also our friends diha, mga higala diha sa General Santos City, you can hear us loud and clear at 105.5 FM. Maayong buntag o padayon na pagpaminaw, you're listening to All Things New, taod-taod ta nawala on air because of some scheduling and some things that nga kinahanglan na to i-prepare sa atong mga ministry sa church. But we are back and we are going to be kining back again. Diri sa atong segment every Saturday, All Things New. 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Shout out na ko ang tanang tagapanabo kung naminaw mo karon. 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Kusog kaayo atong signal diri sa Davao Region sa Anchor Radio 105.9. And if you are looking for good Christian music, conservative Christian music, music na maka-uplift sa atong kalag, dili sa atong unod, then stay tuned and pagpaminaw yun mo padayon diri sa Anchor Radio sa 105.9. And if you happen to be in Panabo City tomorrow, I am inviting you to come to church. Visit us diri sa Purok Unse, Barangay San Vicente, diri ni siya sa Panabo City. If you have questions with regards to directions, pwede kayo mo mag-chat sa atong Facebook page sa Berean Bible Baptist Church, Panabo City. Or you can even diretso lang ka diya sa maps, sa Google Maps. Dali naman lang kaayo karon because of our Google Maps na mga application. So far, it has proved accurate. All you have to do is click on it. I-guide ka na niya. There is atuang location. 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Check. Madungog na ba ko? Alright. So, madungog ta diri loud and clear. And music lang ang madungog, Pastor. O ba? Check. Check. Check. 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Alright. Kana, madungog na ba ko? Sound check. 1, 2, 3. Check 1, 2, 3. I think so. Alright. So, ang ato ang programa ng Anchor Radio 105.9 All Things New every Saturday is a program that we do to prepare ourselves. We start at 8. We pushed a little bit today because we integrated a new system. We start at 8 and the aim of this program is para kita ma-update sa atong mga para sa mga bagong mga balita karong weekend, especially as we prepare to go out sa atong mga ministries, sa atong mga buluhaton matag Sabado, and eventually on Sunday as we prepare to worship our God sa atong mga simbahan. And we aim to prepare ourselves because every Saturday is the time na usually churches and workers diha sa churches, volunteers diha sa churches would go out, go visitation, go soul winning, go saturation, go out and give out tracts and minister to kids sa kaning atong mga areas, mag-extension classes or mag-good news classes. And this is a good time while we are preparing as we travel towards those areas or towards those ministries that we are part of nga atong makapangamdam ta pinaagi diha pagpaminaw sa pulong sa Dios. Ug pwede po ta mag-request og mga kanta nga atong ma-play on air so that as we are traveling around, we are prepared by good music nga maandam atuang kaugalingon, atong spirit, as we serve our God and our King sa atuang pagserbisyo sa atuang Ginoo. Alright? Some news this morning. Next week, mangandam na pud ta kay reports are coming in nga musaka na pud ang atuang mga palitunon sa krudo o gasolina. And we all know that when
musaka ang gasolina, musaka ang krudo, once musaka ning mga prices, madamay gyud ang atoang other basic needs, basic necessities o basic commodities. So karong Lunes, if we can prepare ourselves, mag-imbak tadaan o magpagasolina ang kinahanglan magpagasolina, magpakrudo ang kinahanglan magpakrudo, and then if you do not have to leave, it is much better to stay at home and do the stuff that you can do at home para makatipid ta sa atong krudo o gasolina. And, you know, things are starting to slow down again diha sa Middle East tungod aning Strait of Hormuz, but there is nothing we can do regarding that except that we pray nga ang Ginoo would be in control. Okay, ang Ginoo in control man. You know, these things that are happening today are not, you know, it may shock us and it may disturb our way of living, our means of living, pero if you are going to be very aligned with the Word of God,

bbc.theanchor.app and makasulod ka diha sa atoang app. Unya daghan features niya atong app, dili lang sa radio, there is a Bible there, it can even help you with your Bible reading, kay tagaan ka ani niya og schedule na clear kay para makita nimo ang imuang kaning maayong scheduling with regards to reading your Bible, nga dili ka random kaayo magbasa, and there's a guide and you can finish your Bible for a set period of time, mabasa nimo ang pulong sa Dios all throughout. There are also games there, and of course you can request songs there. Right now, kung namoy song request, you can send it directly sa atoang comment section sa atong Facebook page, because we are live on Facebook as well. You just have to go to The Anchor Radio DVO sa Facebook. Again, that's The Anchor Radio DVO, and you can type in your song request there. I already see some song requests nagasulod sa atuang comment section. So isud lang diha inyuhang mga comment o inyuhang mga suggestion sa inyuhang po nga mga naminaw sa atong Facebook nga page. I would appreciate it if you could chat diha kung gasulod na ba ang atuang microphone volume. Kay kanina daw, daghan na kaayo kung nasulte, pero audio lang, music lang ang ga-play. So okay na ba ang atong audio, ang atong microphone? If you could hear me, would appreciate it if you could, you can type in your, type in the output that you're hearing right now, kung maoba ni ang microphone na nako inyuhang madungog, and that would be of great help diha sa ato. All right, this next song is Constantly Abiding by the Hamilton Family. Stay tuned.

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Anchor Radio 105.9, that is a Davao region, and here madungog the loud and clear, and I believe madungog ni kita clearly karong buntag sa ato ang mga tulumanon, and I believe madungog na punta sa Facebook na to on air live, and I think we are already good. We have no more problem with regards to our audio, I think. Wala na tayo problema. And again, if you're listening to us on air or on Facebook, comment diha kung madungog na ba jud ko ninyo.

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Check. 1, 2, 3. Kana madungog na ko on air. Hello, mayong ha, mayong buntag diya sa ato ang mga listeners sa Facebook. And we are experiencing some technical difficulties. I think maybe this is a Facebook problem, no longer an app problem or a radio problem, because I think we are good on the radio and sa atuang app, we can be heard loud and clear, except there is sa atuang Facebook feed. So I don't know why we cannot be heard sa atuang Facebook feed, pero madungog ang atuang music, but not our mic. So I don't know what's going on. But anyway, padayon ta sa atong tulumanun. Okay na ba ang music? Madungog na ba ko ninyo? Madungog na ba? Pag comment daw mo, madungog na ba ako sa akong Facebook page, alright? So, this morning, all things new, there is atong radio, there is atong segment kada buntag sa Sabado. We do a short devotional to prepare us as we go to our areas. And this morning, we are going to talk about a good reminder from the Word of God and the very big question that we have today based on the, you know, mga current events nga gahitabo sa atuang palibot, things that are going on around sa atuang society today, especially what is going on in our schools. What is going on in our schools? Naagyo yung mga panghitabo karon nga dili gyud nato gusto. The big question is, how can I make a difference? Is there a way for us to make a difference? We are going to answer that question. Ngaa ba tayo mabuhat para kita makahimo og kalahian sa atong palibot? But before that, let's listen to this song, We Have One.

Amen. Believe and you'll see what faith does. 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How important faith is sa atua? Unsa ka importante ni nga motindog ta para sa atuang mga pagtuo o atuang mga belief? Alright? So sa atong Christian life, these things are necessary. These things are needed. Especially if we are going to make a difference. Kung gusto ta mahimo og difference, kung gusto ta mahimo og kalahian sa atong kinabuhi, dili lang sa atong personal na kinabuhi sa atong balay, but in everywhere, anywhere we are, we can make a difference in the lives of people, in the lives of the people around us, makahimo ta og kalahian. Alright? So this morning, we go to the book of Jude, and this is probably a text na familiar ta, na dungog na nato from time to time, kaning sa book of Jude, and it talks about making a difference. We are still having technical difficulties, technical issues dito sa ato ang Facebook page, ang atong audio, but at least you can still see me. I would suggest you transfer to the FM frequency or you transfer to sa FM na itong frequency, or we can go sa ato ang kining ginatawag nga live stream sa Facebook, sa ato ang Anchor app nga makapaminaw ta diri loud and clear through the Anchor app. Alright? But there is a pulong sa Ginoo, there is a book of Jude. Book of Jude, verse number 22. And if you are going to read this verse, just this verse, atong basahon, ingon niya, and of some having compassion, making a difference. And going by the context of this passage, kung ato ni siyang basahon, o ato ni siyang sabton, madungog nato og makita nato diha sa pulong sa Ginoo nga prior to this verse na ay mga verses diha ga mention sa ungodly and ungodliness, and you know what we would be seeing in today's world, how evil the world today is. Ang problema karon sa atong society, kung inyo mapansin, it is no longer the same problem that we once had 10 years ago. Because 10 years ago, the crimes that we are seeing right now, especially sa mga eskwelahan, at schools, at the schools, the age that crime is being committed is kining what we would call no longer normal. 10 years ago, 15 years ago, dili normal. We had our prayer meeting here last night, there is a Berian Panabo, and then one prayer request is safety, niya protection para sa tanan, unya kaning mahimong maayo ang tanan, and especially sa mga batan-on. 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Karon young people are starting to hurt each other for absolutely no reason. Walay hinungdan. Walay rason. Without reason, without provocation. And yet, it is no longer kanibitang a masculine fight. Karon, mabata, babae. No, that is what is happening around us sa atuang mga eskwelahan, in our public schools. And it is if you are going to be if you are a parent and if you have a child going to school right now, there is perhaps a thought in your head nga maayo untag walay mahitabo ngayon ana sa eskwelahan kung asa ako ang anak, because again these are threats that do not dili lang kay uncommon, but these do not happen 10 years 15 years ago. And we are living in a time today nga sunod-sunod ang panghitabo. We all know how it has come to be, nganong naabot to gingon ani. And as Christians, is there anything we can do para makahimo og kalahian? You know, we are not politicians, dili man ta politiko. We do not have the authority or the power to make
significant changes sa tuang system sa eskwelahan. That is not our job, and there is a clear separation between our church and state, and it should stay that way. We believe, and I believe it should stay that way. Oh, lahi man ang atuang gobyerno, lahi po ang atuang simbahan. But that said, there is a way nga sa atuang personal na level, o bisig sa atong church na level, there is a way wherein we can help. It is not through waging rallies out on the streets. It is not through complaining on social media. But the first and most important thing that we have to do is to pray. Pinaka-importante na itong mabuhat o pinaka-dakong butang nga atong mabuhat is to pray o itugyan na ito sa Diyos ang atong mga anak. 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Okay, if there is one person or being that can really help us and make a change, that person, that only person who can do that is God. Wala gyud taon tay mabuhat sa atong kaugalingon. Wala gyud din taon tay kapasidad sa atong kaugalingon nga mohimo og drastic dagko nga change. And we already seeing kaning changes when it comes to government. It is only temporal. It is not going to stay that way. It is not going to, sa atoa sa Pilipinas, it is difficult to keep kaning the momentum going diri sa atong nasod. That is why that the reason nga kita kinahanglan kining mag-step up po ta, especially kitang mga Kristohanon. We have to pray. We have to take time in prayer. We have to take time and bend our knees, mag-ampo ta sa Dios sa ato ang mga steps nga pagabuhaton. And then when it is election time, pag panahon na kinahanglan ta mo botar, na tay opportunity to vote, exercise your right to vote because that is your voice. So use your voice to vote. Do not use your voice to keep complaining on social media. Kay gamay lang ka nang mabuhat, kita pa kagkaaway diha. Use your right, use your kaning chance and privilege to vote. Kay mauna imuhang means to, you know, to speak out. Use your voice to speak out. Ikatulo. Oh, ikatulo, we are to go out and bring the gospel to these people. We are to go out and bring the gospel to the people around, to the kids around. Ingon sa Romans chapter 1, ingon si Apostle Paul, there is no more fear of God in their eyes. That is the reason why children today, young people today, are doing these heinous crimes that we are seeing. It is because wala na sila'y kahadlok sa Diyos. We are a generation, we are living in a time where God is just an afterthought. God is no longer a priority. Ano man sa atong mga balay, gitanggal na nato ang Ginoo, gitanggal na nato ang pulong sa Diyos. We have no room for God anymore. That is why, in reality, although as shocking as it may seem in a human, in a kaning pagsaatua as individuals, as tao, shock ta, pero if you are going to go and look at the Word of God, it is not going to be shocking. Kung naunaon, yun nato, tanawon, yun nato. 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Everything is going to go the opposite way. It is going to turn into you know, towards evil. Okay, the farther away you are from God, the moment God is no longer in the equation, mulahi yun ang ato ang kinabuhi. Unya, gamito na sa atong kaaway, He is the God of this world, the God of this world that blinded the minds of them. Blinded na kaayo ang kalibutan for decades, for centuries, karon all the more. All the more na we already took away the Word of God. We already took away God from our lives. Sa ato ang secular education karon, if you are going to listen to secular education today, we do not want the Word of God there anymore.
with regards to our standards and our values, we do not want the Word of God anymore. I was talking to this kaning counselor sa atong government, and it has something to do with kaning marriage and family planning and ingunana. I was talking to this diri sa amuang city, diri sa Panabo, and I have an impression while I was talking to her nga naa sila'y manual, naa sila'y textbook, kinahanglan katulang yung textbook, kinahanglan katulang yung manual ang gamiton kay mauto siya ang approved sa kaning, what do you call this, sa population department sa atong nasod. And if you are going to ask her, although that is just her and from this city's outpoint, it's as though the Word of God has no room for counsel diha sa ato ang panimalay. And that is actually one of the main reasons why our society is failing. Karon, dili na lang ang ato ang gobyerno ang corrupt, dili naman lang ang ato ang mga contractor na nadamay na lang ang corrupt, nidawat og mga maleta. 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We are no longer talking about criminals who are into drugs. Ang crimes na atong nadungog lately happened in schools, minor de edad, mga batanon, and how these things came to their head. Dili naman ni sila influenced by drugs. Dili naman ni sila influenced by alcohol. They did these things because it came from inside. Ingon man diha ang pulong sa Ginoo, it is what is inside that defiles a man. What is inside that comes out that defiles a man. Mo nang kung naminaw ka karon and you love your kids and you love your family, seek the Word of God. Pangitaag yun. Kaigsuon ang kamatuuran sa pulong sa Dios. The Bible says, and ye shall know the truth, and the truth shall make you free. And for as long as we do not put God back in the equation, if we do not put God and His Word back, diri sa ato ang mga panimalay. If we keep trying to create our own standard, which is what is happening around, mulala ang sitwasyon, it is not going to get any better. The reason why our kaning public schools nagsuon-suon sa West ang ato ang mga estudyante karon, nanay kahadlok na musuad to sa mga eskwelahan karon, kay we do not, dili na nimo ma-predict. I think it was yesterday or a few days ago nakita ko kaning sa DepEd nga naghimo sila og drill kay kung naay mga shooter or naay mga bayolente musulod dito magdala og armas sa ilahang mga eskwelahan, what should they do? And these measures are kaning ginabuhat karon because sunod-sunod ang mga insidente. But these are kaning there is nothing wrong with preparing the kids for that scenario. But if we really want to get rid of it, it has to start where it all began. We go back to the home. Napasagda nato ang panimalay, napasagda nato, gitanggal nato ang Ginoo sa atong mga kinabuhi, gitanggal nato ang Ginoo sa atong educational system, gitanggal nato ang Ginoo, gitanggal nato iyang pulong diha sa sinugdanan sa atong kaminyon. Everything is going to go the wrong way. Everything is going to go the wrong direction. Muna, kinahanglan ibalik nato ang pulong sa Dios. 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Kaya without that, we are going to go the wrong direction. We are headed down the drain. It is going to get worse and worse. Although that is already told by the Bible. Muna, kitang mga Kristohanon, kinahanglan kita mas mangisog o mas mugawas, dili para mangaway, but to go out and preach and teach and share the Word of God. The simplest thing that you can do is to take out tracts, take out these gospel tracts, give it out to people around you, give it out to your friends, give it to your classmates, give it to your workmates. If you have the opportunity and the time, tell them
about Jesus Christ. Kaya if there is one thing that can change people today and can alter, you know, the direction of people's lives today, it is not us, it is not our government, it is not any program. Ang Ginoo lang yun, ang makahimo, ana nga kausaban. And we have to do it with compassion, yung diya sa James. We are not doing it for ourselves, but for the people around us. If you want to make a difference, that difference has to come with a change, and that change can only come the moment a person learns and establishes a relationship with God. Ikaw karon higala kung wala ka kabalo, asa padulong imong kalag kung mamatay ka. You know, the Bible is very clear. Man has only two directions. Man has only two destinations when we leave this earth. You go to heaven or hell. And importante mga higala nga kahibalo ka, kung mamatay man gani ka karon, asa padulong imo ang kalag. 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Kay sa kaadlaw, ready or not, we have to face God. And the time to prepare for our meeting with God is now. Nga pwede pa ta mo decision, na pwede pa ta mo himo og choice. 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All you have to do is to trust. Put your faith in what Christ did for us. Kay kay balutang tanan na si Kristo Dios nagpakatao 2,000 years ago para mubayad sa akoa o gimuhang sala. Ako, years ago, I made a decision to trust Christ as my personal Savior. 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That was the day I was saved. That was the day I was born again. And from that day forward, I am guaranteed a home in heaven because God promises us na katong relationship nga naputol tungod kay nakasala si Adam, na re-establish to tungod ni Jesus Christ. So today, if you're listening and you do not have that relationship, you have not established that relationship with God, trust Jesus Christ as your personal Savior. The Bible says, Romans chapter 10, verse 13, whosoever shall call upon the name of the Lord shall be saved. All you have to do is to trust na si Kristo lang ang makaluwas nato, si Kristo lang ang makahinlo nato. He is the way, the truth, and the life. No man cometh unto the Father but by Him. Kinahanglan lang tamo salig nga si Kristo ang dalan, si Kristo ang pamaagi nga kita maluwas, and we can be guaranteed and insured a home in heaven. And as a Christian and as a saved individual, kahibaluta nga kita naatay tulubagon sa Ginoo with regards to the people around us, na kinahanglan sila makadungog sa pulong sa Dios, kinahanglan sila makabaton diha sa kaluwasan sa kalag nga atong nabatkunan, nga atong nakuha pod, nga atong na-enjoy, maunang naata karon, maunang madungog ko ninyo karon, because I was saved several years ago. Dili na ko isulti kanus exactly kay mailan ang atong edad. So several years ago, I was saved and I remained saved because Jesus Christ died for me, paid for me, and sealed me until the day nga magkita mi og balik. Diba? Inana lang gid ka simple ang plano sa Dios. It is a gift and it is free. The gift of God is eternal life through Jesus Christ, our Lord. There has to be change. And that change starts inside, and that change can only happen once a person establishes that relationship with God. Maunang Christians should go out, give out tracts, spread the word of God, because maura yun na best thing, unya maulang po na butang nga makapausab sa tao. That is the reason why we have children's ministries. Kay karon ang ginaatake sa kalibutan, ang ginaatake ni Satan, ang atong mga batanon, ang atong mga kids.
And the only way to counter that is through the Word of God. The Bible says in Proverbs chapter 22, verse 6, train up a child in a way he should go, and when he is old, he will not depart from it. Ingon si Solomon di sa Proverbs chapter 3, verse 1, my son, forget not my law, but let thine heart keep my commandments. So, kanang Proverbs, ug Ecclesiastes, kung tanawan ni muna, Solomon would a lot of times speak as a father to a son, or being a son to his father. He would be jumping around from kaning writing to and writing as a son. So atong tanawon, atong paminawon, consider nato ang gisulti sa pulong sa Dios. As a Christian, it is our responsibility to make sure that the kids, our kids and the kids around, na atong ma-reach, atong maabot, atong makadungog sila sa pulong sa Dios, because they are going to be, if God tarries his coming, the next generation. And the next generation is going to get worse and worse, and maunang kinahanglan, we reach out to as many people, as many kids, as many adults as we can today. Kay kung wala, wala kita. It has to be us. Kinahanglan kita, because there has to be a change. And that change comes from God. God, that change is enabled by the Word of God. Munang kinahanglan nato ipadayag ang pulong sa Dios, because change can only happen by choice. On our end, it is our choice to go out. It is our choice to live for God. It is our choice to serve God and to reach people. It is our choice. It does not happen subconsciously nga matulog ko, yung mata na ko, buhato na ako. No, you have to decide that I'm going to live for God, that I'm going to kining reach more people for God, and you know, do my part. Kay especially today sa atong panahon, it is a spiritual battle, but it affects our physical kining pagpanginabuhi diri sa kalibutan karon. All the more now, our responsibility spiritually has not changed. It is the same. People are going to hell. People are dying and going to hell every day. We have to reach them out para masiguro ilahang place dito sa langit. But physically today, it has more implications as atong makita. It shortens our lifespan. And when you know, sa atua as individuals, as emotional beings. Dili biyata gusto, dili biyata mahimutang kung in trouble ta, dili ta mahimutang kung at risk ka nga to ang pamilya. That is why now, we have to choose to make a difference. It has to be done by choice. It is not random. It is not subconscious. It has to be done by choice. Kung Kristohanon ka, you have to go out, reach out to more people, learn how to witness. Kung di ka kabalo, mga bigkalag, kung di ka kabalo mo witness, learn. It is the most, kinibitang, simple thing there is, because God made salvation very simple. Simple lang kayo ang pulong sa Dios. And mind you, I believe in the King James Bible, and I believe the King James Bible is preserved, perfect para sa atua today. But God's plan for salvation is very simple. For as the requirement for salvation is very simple. Unsa man na, pastor? Kinahanglan, musalig ang tao, makasabot ang tao, nga si Kristo lang ang pamaagi sa kaluwasan sa iyang kalag. That is all. 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That is the only requirement for man's salvation. Nothing more, nothing less. Pwede na ako nabuhaton tanan straight Bisaya, pwede na ako nabuhaton tanan mag-witness og tao straight Tagalog. Because God's plan for salvation is very simple.
God's plan to reach people is very simple. He made salvation very simple. Para ang tanan nga gusto magbag-o, mabag-o gyud. It is a matter of human pride that hinders him or her from being saved. If you are going to be very honest, that is the main reason why. Human pride. Pride ni karon gina pandalya sa kalibutan karon. That word. Alright? It has to be done by choice. Kung ikaw po, wa pa relationship tiya kang Kristo, kinahanglan ka musalig ni Kristo. It has to be your choice. You've received a tract or nakadungog ka karon sa pulong sa Ginoo kung unsa siya kasimple, but it is your choice whether you trust Christ or not. That is your choice. I have done my part telling you you can be saved, that you can go to heaven, but it is your choice to put your faith in Christ. Imuha ng choice. Sa Christian na end, imuha ng choice kung magamit ka sa Ginoo o dili. If you are going to make a difference or not, that is on you. Every one of us will give account of himself to God. Kanya-kanya man tagatubang sa Dios. So that is your choice to be made. What choice are you going to make? How can I make a difference? And last, it has to be done with compassion. It has to be done with compassion. We have to put ourselves in someone's shoes. Kinahanglan natay, kaluoy natay, you know, we do the things we do out of love. We give the things we give out of love. It is accompanied with compassion. Sa mga BPO, bitaw ginatudlo man na ka ng mga customer service agents, you have to empathize. Dili lang kay sympathize, but empathize. You feel what they feel, and you try to put yourself in their shoes. You empathize. Ano kinahanglan man ta mo empathize, so that you can understand and you can reach more people. The moment you learn, you know, they are lost. It has to be done with compassion, because without compassion, we are not going to move. Without compassion, dili ta mulihok, dili ta ka reach out sa mas daghan pang tao diha sa atong palibot. How can I make a difference? How can we make a difference in our surroundings, in our environment, in our society, sa atong panimalay? Unsaon man nato paghimo og kausaban kalahian? It does not have to be a significant change. It does not have to be drastic change. But we have to make a difference. Isip mga Kristuhanon, kinahanglan ta maghimo og kalahian, kausaban. One way or another, we can make a difference. Amen? All right. So, we are about to close our program this morning, and yes, we have been encountering issues, especially on Facebook, sa atong radio, sa atong app. Wala tayo anang mga issue, dire-direcho lang ta. If you have song requests, send them in, pwede sa comment section. I don't know with regards to Facebook, kay bisan ako ang messenger na to sa Facebook. Ang atong messaging is not working, so comment section will work. And our Anchor app requests would also work. So just send them in. And this morning, let's listen to this song. And then after ending a song, we will come back and listen to our song request. Atong ipang play, hinay-hinay. And then we are going to slowly play those song requests and read your comments on air and greet you on air. Stay tuned. Ayaw mog hawa. Our next song is entitled Let My Life Make a Difference. Let My Life Make a Difference. Ayaw mog hawa sa ato ang frequency, pabilin og padayon pagpaminaw sa Anchor Radio.

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0: make a difference in someone else's life. So that is a very good song. Atong napaminawan ang atong kinabuhi, di ay pwede gyud kaayo tang mahimo og kalahian sa ato ang own way. No matter how little we think it may be, but we can make a difference based simply lang as to how we live our life. If we are Christians and we stand for God and we are living a life that is pleasing to God, we are going to be a living witness, a living beacon of light, of hope through a world in darkness. No, a world in darkness. So we are going to play some songs this morning, mga song requests. Daghan man ta namino sa Facebook, but we had a problem with our microphone. Madungog noon ta diha through our ang atuang music, but not our mic. So we're using a different system this morning. So muna medyo na pa yung mga technical issues, but sa atuang FM radio and atuang Anchor app, we have no problems whatsoever. Madungog ta loud and clear. And of course, a frequency there is a 105.9. Again, there is a Panabo. Shout out ta diha. Tomorrow is church day. Let us not fail to come and worship God in spirit and in truth. So be here in church tomorrow. We start our Sunday school at 9 a.m. We are located at Purok 11, Purok 11, Barangay San Vicente, dere sa Panabo City, Davao del Norte. Kung nakakadiya sa northern part, sa Davao City or diha dool sa May Carmen na area, visit us tomorrow. And if you need transportation, if you have questions with regard to the directions sa pagpadulong diri sa simbahan, ayaw mo kaulaw, comment lang mo sa atong Facebook page na Berean Bible Baptist Church, Panabo City. And also, you can, you know, go to Google Maps and search our the directions there. Accurate ng pin diha, and you can be led to church tomorrow, alright? So, don't miss church tomorrow. If you're in Davao City, nakadiya sa tunga-tunga sa Davao, we have Berean Bible Baptist Church, Pag-asa diha sa Buhangin, Dapita. Likod lang na siya sa Mercury Drug diha sa may, before sa intersection diha sa may City Gate. So, direct ka sa may Buhangin aside. Kikan ka sa may Ladislawa diha nga area. Look to your left. Ikikita nimo sa Mercury Drug. Sulod lang ka diha. You'll see a sign there. 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Be there tomorrow morning or afternoon diha sa Berean Pag-asa. And then if you're in the southern area of Davao, nadia located just across, just very kaning near SM City, Davao, SM Ecoland, nadia ang Berean Bible Baptist Church Ecoland. Be there tomorrow 9 a.m. gihapon magsugod ang Sunday school. And of course, shout out ta sa atong mahigalag mga amigo na minaw na si Pastor Jason, pastor diha sa Bukidnon. Mayong buntag diha, pastor. Thank you for tuning in tonight. Of course, akong mama diha sa Cebu, maayong buntag. And si Ma'am Gloria Herbana diha sa May Maa area, maayong buntag diha sa mga taga Maa. Si Brother Primo diha sa Eden sa Toril. Regards ko diha sa atong mga higala sa Berean Bible Baptist Church diha sa Eden. Pastor Bill Sutton, maayong buntag sa inyo. Good morning, Pastor Bill. And he also has his programs on Anchor Radio, a program every Friday at 4 p.m. Are You Ready? Ang title sa programa, paminaw niya mo, tune in niya mo, ana. Alas 4 sa hapon kada Biyernes, you can hear Pastor Bill Sutton. He talks about, you know, getting rid of vices and the sort. Are You Ready? So that's every Friday. And also, every Tuesday, naapaghapon ko on air, Tuesday night at 7:30 with Brother Mond and Brother John. That is, and we talk about the Christian home and the anchor of the Christian home. Na dapat si Kristo og iyang pulong naa sa tunga og part gyud sa atuang panimalay. The anchor of the Christian home, that's every Tuesday, 7:30 in the evening. So, padayon lang gyud ta pagpaminaw. And I will play a song, request ni siya ni Sister Carla. Good morning, Pastor. Watching here from Panabo. Brother Daniel, maayong buntag diya sa Cebu. Nag-request po siya og song kanina. This one, I will be playing a song from Heartland Baptist College. Wa pa ko kadungog ani nga kanta, but I know nga this is a good song. Okay. Most of the songs of Heartland Baptist College are good songs. The Times You Said No. Let us tune in and let us listen to this song by Heartland Baptist College. The Times You Said No.

Thanks for every time you said no. Beautiful song. Not everything that we ask from God ginahatag sa Ginoo. Not because He does not want to give us our requests or our desires or our needs, but because God protects us from time to time. And magpusay di bita magpasalamat na balibaran ta sa Ginoo, because we want to do things our way. But thank you for the times that God says no by protecting us, no? Nga dili ta mulihis diha sa plano sa Ginoo, sa will sa Ginoo sa atong kinabuhi. And there are times when God says no to us. All right. Another song that we are going to play right after this is I Will Go, request ni siya ni Brother Nico Corminal. Song request ni siya dire. Napatay yung mga ubang song request dire. We're still checking it out. Napo mo yung mga pahabol na request. Ayaw mo kaulaw.

so karon panahon na para ako mugo. It is 10:13 in the morning and daghan kong pasalamat nga nagpadayon mo pagpaminaw sa atong tulumanon. 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If you are there sa Gensan, visit Mount Calvary Baptist Church, and tomorrow it's a Sunday, bisita mo dito. If you're looking for a church there, if you happen to be traveling there, visit the church there under Pastor Doug Season diha sa Mount Calvary Baptist Church. And then, padayon mo pagpaminaw o pagsubaybay sa atong mga programs. There's Anchor Radio. Every Monday to Friday, we have the Gospel Hour talking about the Gospel and presented clearly para sa tanan. 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Natay Gospel Hour dere sa Anchor Radio. And I've already discussed earlier in atong nasuryaan how to make a difference. And the aim of it all is to make sure we reach as many people as we can for Christ. I've already explained to you how simple it is nga ang pamaagi sa Ginoo para maluwas. Dili gyud siya lisod para ang tao karon maluwas. 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So if you're not yet saved today, God's plan for you to be saved is very simple. Trust Him as your personal Savior. Trust Him na siya lang makaluwas nimo, makahinlo nimo, o makabag-o nimo, saligi siya, dawata siya. Whosoever shall call upon the name of the Lord shall be saved. And with that, I leave you with a song. Although sayo na lang ang ato ang kaluwasan sa kalag karon, simple lang ang kaluwasan sa kalag karon, kay regalo man ni siya, gift man ni siya. Pero ang pag-purchase anang regalo nato nga kaluwasan sa kalag came at a price. And I leave you with this song, So High the Price. This is sung by Pastor Stephen Trimble, pastoring now diha sa may Cagayan. So High the Price. See you next week. There is All Things Well sa Anchor Radio 105.9.

0: Broadcasting from the heart of Jesus, this is Anchor Radio. The Anchor is Jesus Ministries is a ministry of the Berean Bible Baptist Church, Echoland. In Davao City, your access to the truth is Anchor Radio, proclaiming Jesus saves. Jesus
1: saves. Now the Bible says in Romans 1:16, "For I am not ashamed of the gospel of Christ, for it," that's the gospel, "is the power of God unto salvation." Now, I want to find out what the gospel is, because whatever the gospel is, that's what gets folks saved. Now, the Bible plainly says in 1 Corinthians 15 that the gospel is three things. It's the death, the burial, and the resurrection. That means if somebody believes that Jesus died for their sins, was buried, and 3 days later rose again from the dead, that's what gets them saved. So the gospel's three things. Are you ready? Can you say it with me? It's the death, the burial, and the resurrection. That's the gospel. It's three things: the death, the burial, and the resurrection.

0: 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The Anchor is Jesus Ministries is a ministry of the Berean Bible Baptist Church, Echoland. 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
1: Jesus' last words to you and me were to do three things. Jesus commands us, you and me, to do three things. Jesus told us to get people saved, then to get them baptized, and then to get them out soul winning. Now, Jesus commanded you and me to do three things. What are they? Get folks saved, get folks baptized, and get folks soul winning. Now, those are the three things He commanded us to do. Now, if we're only getting people saved, are we doing all that God commanded us to do? Now, if we only get people saved and baptized, are we doing all that God commands us to do? No, to do what Jesus commanded you and me to do, we need to get folks saved, get them baptized, and get them soul winning. Those are Jesus' last words to you and me. He commands us to do those three things.
2: I would like to say thank you once again for listening to Study to Show Thyself Approved Bible Study. We take 15 minutes and are going through the book of 1 Thessalonians right now, learning what the Bible says about itself. We've been talking in 1 Thessalonians chapter 2, Paul is explaining his ministry. And he describes a preacher, or describes a minister, describes how he loves the people in his church, and how he needs to be involved in their lives and be part of what teaching them the grace of God and the goodness of God. And in verse 9, he goes into how he labored for those people in Thessalonica and preached to them the gospel of God, and he was not chargeable. In other words, no one could say he had not done a good job or at least tried his best. In verse 10 of 1 Thessalonians chapter 2, verse 10, ye are witnesses, and God also, how holily and justly and unblameably we behaved ourselves among you that believe. That's how a preacher should act. He should be holy. His life should be an example to the brethren. He should be just. His dealings with men should have a honesty to them that would draw men to that man. And he should not be able to be blamable. The Bible talks about the bishop of a church, the pastor of a church, being unblamable. To be unblamable means that no one can say he stole from me. No one can truly say he lied to me. He did wrong. Unblameable. Paul behaved himself among them that believe. So the preacher's behavior among the brethren, among the Christians that have gotten saved, needs to be what we say exemplary, the best. It needs to be an example to the Christians who have gotten saved as to how a Christian should live their lives. And Paul was that example. In verse 11, he starts and says, as you know how we exhorted and comforted and charged every one of you as a father doth his children. So it's interesting to see in chapter 2 that there are three ways that Paul ministered. In verse 6, he ministered as an apostle. So he spoke the gospel to them. Look in verse 4. 1 Thessalonians chapter 2, verse 4. But as we were allowed of God to be put in trust with the gospel, even so we speak. So Paul spoke that gospel that God had entrusted him with. And then verse 7, Paul speaks as a nurse. But we were gentle among you, even as a nurse cherisheth her children. And so Paul ministered as an apostle. He preached the gospel. Paul cherished those that had gotten saved and trusted Christ as a nurse, verse 7. And then verse 11, Paul does three things as a father. Now, this is what a good father should do. And if you do not these three things, you are not a good father. I want you to notice Paul says nothing about giving everything the child may want. Paul says nothing about providing things for his children. He provided them spiritual items and strength and health. So verse 11, Paul says, as ye know how we exhorted and comforted and charged every one of you as a father doth his children. In your Bible, when God wants to show you something, he will use two words. He will use the word in the English Bible, like, and he will use the word as. The Lord, to illustrate and to show how he wants to show you something that you may not understand, he will many times bring in as and use it as an illustration to show you how he's so good. Let's see here. Trying to think of a verse that would. All right, Proverbs 7:23, till a dart strike through his liver, as a bird hasteth to the snare, and knoweth not that it is for his life. Proverbs 7 is dealing with a young man who is deceived by a harlot. The Bible says froward woman. And he says. The proverb says that he goeth after her, verse 22, straightway, as an ox goeth to the slaughter, or as a fool to the correction of the stocks. You see, when the Lord wants to show you something, he will explain it with the word as or like.

charging you with their care. I would put them in your trust. And that's what Paul did and with the disciples and the believers in Thessalonica. He charged them and put them in trust, every one of you, as a father. So he made himself responsible for those believers and wanted to see them grow in grace and in the knowledge of the Lord Jesus Christ. So 1 Thessalonians chapter 2, verse 12, that ye, that would be the believers, would walk worthy of God. So that means this: a child of God can walk unworthily. That's right. Someone who has trusted Jesus Christ as their Savior can go back. They call it backsliding. He can walk unworthily. He can get to the place where his life is not an example. In 2 Timothy chapter 4, verse 10, Paul writes, "For Demas hath forsaken me, having loved this present world, and is departed unto Thessalonica, Cretans to Galatia, Titus to Dalmatia." So here was a young man that, for whatever reason, had become burdened about this world and some things in it, and left Paul while he was on a journey. See, a Christian can walk unworthily, but Paul did not want that. And Paul was positive in his outlook and exhorted and charged the folks at Thessalonica that they would walk worthy. Verse 12, that ye would walk worthy of God. Why? Why should you walk worthy of the Lord Jesus Christ? Why should you walk in a way that's pleasing to the Lord Jesus Christ? Verse 12, who hath called you unto his kingdom and glory? Who hath called you unto his kingdom and his glory? The Bible says, and if children, then heirs, heirs of God and of the Lord Jesus Christ. God has called you and I, if you're saved, if you know Jesus Christ in the full pardon of sin, if you have turned from your religion, turned from your baptism, rejected organized religion, and turned only to the blood of Jesus Christ, God's Son, that beareth away the sin of the world, then you have that promise that he has called you unto his kingdom and glory. Now, he says in verse 13, for this cause, because God hath called you to his kingdom. You ever thought about that kingdom and that glory? Paul was taken up to the third heaven when he was stoned at Ephesus. And it says he saw some things, and it came back and it so affected him that from that day on, when you read the Pauline epistles in the book of Acts and you see how Paul acted, he acted as a man who was willing to die because he had had a small glimpse of a city called New Jerusalem. That's where you'll live forever if you're saved. If you know the Lord Jesus Christ, you have a home. And God has called you. God's called you to a wonderful place, his kingdom and his glory. We see many glorious things in this world. The Taj Mahal, the majesty of the Matterhorn Mountains, some of the palaces that you may have seen. But there is a place that God has gone and prepared. And can you imagine the majesty of that place? Well, his kingdom and glory. If you're saved, God has called you to that place. And you will see it one day real soon. Are you ready? Are you living like he's coming back?

0: 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The Anchor is Jesus Ministries is a ministry of the Berean Bible Baptist Church, Echoland. 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
1: All right, I want to show you the gospel hand. Now, what I want you to do is take your finger and point to your thumb on the other hand. All right, are you doing it? Here we go, and then I want you to repeat after me as we point to each finger on your hand. It goes like this. God loves you. We're all sinners. Jesus died for us. We can go to heaven if we put our trust in Him. And then go backwards. If we put our trust in Him, we can go to heaven because Jesus died for us, because we're all sinners, and God loves you. Now, let's do it one more time. God loves you. We're all sinners. Jesus died for us. You can go to heaven if you put your trust in Him. If you put your trust in Him, you can go to heaven because Jesus died for us, because we're all sinners, and God loves you.

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1: How do you spell faith? F-A-I-T-H. Faith. Now, each one of those letters stands for something to help you understand what faith is. Forgetting all, I trust Him. Faith. Forgetting all, I trust Him. That means forgetting all the good works and instead putting your trust in Jesus. Let's say it one more time. Faith. Forgetting all, I trust Him.

0: has promised. He will never leave us nor forsake us. In Christ, God revealed his faithfulness to us from the beginning of time. In Genesis, Jesus is the ram at Abraham's altar. In Exodus, he's the Passover lamb. In Leviticus, he's the high priest. In Numbers, he's a cloud by day and pillar of fire by night. In Deuteronomy, he's the city of our refuge. In Joshua, he's the scarlet thread at Rahab's window. In Judges, he is our judge. In Ruth, he's our kinsman redeemer. In 1 and 2 Samuel, he's the trusted prophet. And in Kings and Chronicles, he's our reigning king. In Ezra, he is the faithful scribe. In Nehemiah, he's the rebuilder of everything that is broken. And in Esther, he is the Mordecai, sitting faithful at the gate.
1: In Job, he is our redeemer that ever liveth. In Psalms, he is my shepherd, and I shall not want. In Proverbs and Ecclesiastes, he's our wisdom. And in the Song of Solomon, he's the beautiful bridegroom. In Isaiah, he's the suffering servant. In Jeremiah and Lamentations, it is Jesus that is the weeping prophet. In Ezekiel, he's the wonderful four-faced man. And in Daniel, he is the fourth man in the midst of a fiery furnace.
2: In Hosea, he is my love that is forever faithful. In Joel, he baptizes us with the Holy Spirit. In Amos, he's our burden bearer. In Obadiah, our savior. And in Jonah, he is the great foreign missionary that takes the word of God into all the world.
3: You go on, and you see in Micah that he is the messenger with beautiful feet. In Nahum, he is the avenger. In Habakkuk, he is the watchman that is ever praying for revival. In Zephaniah, he is the Lord, mighty to save. In Haggai, he is the restorer of our lost heritage. In Zechariah, he is our fountain. And in Malachi, he is the Son of Righteousness with healing in his wings.
1: In Matthew, thou art the Christ, the Son of the living God. In Mark, he's the miracle worker. In Luke, he's the Son of Man. And in John, he is the door by which every one of us must enter.
3: In Acts, he is the shining light that appears to Saul on the road to Damascus. In Romans, he is our justifier. In 1 Corinthians, our resurrection. In 2 Corinthians, our sin bearer. In Galatians, he redeems us from the law. In Ephesians, he is our unsearchable riches. In Philippians, he supplies our every need.
2: And in Colossians, he's the fullness of the Godhead bodily. In 1 and 2 Thessalonians, he's our soon coming king. In 1 and 2 Timothy, he's the mediator between God and man. In Titus, he's our blessed hope. In Philemon, he's a friend that sticks closer than a brother. And in Hebrews, he's the blood of the everlasting covenant.
0: In James, it is the Lord that heals the sick. In 1 and 2 Peter, he is the chief shepherd. In 1, 2, and 3 John, it is Jesus who has the tenderness of love. In Jude, he is the Lord, coming with 10,000 saints. And in Revelation, lift up your eyes, church, for your redemption draweth nigh.
4: He is King.

0: 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The Anchor is Jesus Ministries is a ministry of the Berean Bible Baptist Church, Echoland. 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
1: Did you know that the devil is out to destroy your life? John 10:10 says, "The thief cometh not but for to steal and to kill and to destroy." Jesus said, "I am come that they might have life and that they might have it more abundantly," but the devil has come to steal. He wants to steal your joy. He wants to kill you, but that doesn't make him satisfied. He's not satisfied until you are destroyed and all of your usefulness is taken away. How does he do that? Well, first, he tries to blind your mind so that you can't see that trusting Jesus Christ and him alone is the only way to heaven. Then, when you get saved, and he figures out he can't keep you from getting saved, he tries to get you to do what you want to do instead of what God wants you to do. You see, the devil doesn't care what you do as long as you don't do what God wants you to do. The devil doesn't care where you go as long as you don't go where God wants you to go. And the devil doesn't care what you say as long as you don't say what God wants you to say. You see, the devil says, just do what comes naturally. Do what feels good. Just do whatever you want to do. You see, every time the Bible speaks of someone doing their own thing or going their own way, it's always bad. You see, Isaiah 53:6 says, "All we like sheep have gone astray. We have turned every one to his own way." And there's many Bible verses, but basically, whenever we go our own way, we go astray. How does the devil destroy your life? He tries to get you to do your own thing, to do what you want to do. He tempts you to be selfish.
2: Miracles by the Sea. On a certain night in ancient Egypt, over 1 million Israelite slaves were gathered on the borders of Goshen. They stood, loins girt, with sandaled feet, hushed, awed, yet expectant, awaiting the results of a conference between the king of Egypt and Moses and Aaron. The Egyptian people themselves were in a state of mourning. The firstborn of every family had just been slain by the destroying angel. Suddenly, two figures were seen to approach that great multitude. The crowd stirred, then stood silently, awaiting the announcement of Moses and Aaron.
3: Fellow Israelites, the king of Egypt has given his royal sanction. We start for the land of promise immediately, now!
2: Soon that great multitude was on its way, marching to freedom. In that multitude were all kinds of people, young, the old, boys and girls, babies, the well, the sick, the lame. Mainly, though, that crowd contained some who never complained, regardless of their lot, while others did nothing but complain. To better understand what happened and how the people felt during the long march to freedom, we're going to create a make-believe family containing just about all the types of people in that multitude. We're going to call them the Eliab family. The Eliab family marched happily along, lost in the great masses of people. Father and Mother Eliab are about halfway back, leading two small children. The two elder sons, young men, are at the rear of the multitude, riding herd on the cattle and sheep.
4: On our way to freedom at last.
5: Well, I think I'm going to miss Egypt. My friends there.
4: Oh, not me. I want to see new things, meet new people.
5: Excitement and adventure mean more to you than to me.
4: I suppose so.
5: Where are we going, anyway?
4: The land of promise.
5: Canaan?
4: That's the land that was promised our forefathers to Abraham centuries ago.
5: Yeah, well, Canaan's to the north. Why are we heading south?
4: Well, don't you know?
5: No, do you?
4: Sure. Grandfather told me. He's an elder, you know. He's one of the chief elders. Been an elder for 80 years.
5: I know all that as well as you do.
4: Well, he said that God instructed Aaron and Moses to take us to Canaan by way of the plains of Sinai.
5: I wonder why.
4: Well, if we went by way of Philistia to the north, we'd be attacked as slaves escaping from our masters. We're unarmed and not prepared for war, so God is taking us around Philistia.
5: Well, God is a God of compassion as well as of judgment.
4: Well, there's more to it than just that. At least I believe there is.
5: More such as what?
4: Well, you see that pillar of fire above us?
5: Of course. How could I help but see it?
4: That cloud is a miracle. A definite, sure miracle, right?
5: Yes.
4: Well, the miracle and all that has happened the last few months, in fact, all that has happened for the last several hundred years, including the promise to Abraham of a land of inheritance, all adds up to one thing. We, the descendants of Abraham, we Israelites, are now members of a new nation. And you know who our king is? I mean our real and literal king who will reign over us, surely as Pharaoh reigns over Egypt.
5: Yeah, but we don't have a king.
4: Oh, yes, we do. That cloud of fire up there. The one in that cloud controlling it is a personal representative of our king.
5: But you said an angel was in that cloud of fire.
4: Exactly.
5: You mean that God is our king?
4: I believe exactly that. I believe that God will actually rule us.
5: Now, that sounds reasonable.
4: I believe that God's nation came into being just a few minutes ago. The minute we started our march. The moment that pillar of fire appeared. It's a symbol. It's almost a flag of the new nation.
5: Just think. I, a charter member of God's own kingdom on earth.
2: And they marched to Etham on the edge of the desert. And the standard of their invisible leader was ever with them. By night it was a pillar of fire, leading them on their way, lighting their encampments and constantly assuring them of divine presence. By day it was a covering of cloud, spread as a canopy over the host, serving as a protection from the burning heat, and its coolness and moisture afforded grateful refreshment in the parched, thirsty desert. The Israelites marched on and on, across a dreary, desert-like wilderness. Being many of them, and encumbered with women and children and flocks and herds, their progress was slow. The making of camp at night and the breaking of camp in the morning was a slow, hard chore.
6: Where are those boys?
7: Ulam and Hodish? Well, they went to see about the sheep.
6: Well, I want them to help me pack and get ready to leave.
7: I'll help you.
6: And the two younger children, where are they?
7: They're playing with the Kadesh children. I said they could.
6: Oh, really? Sometimes I wish I were back in Egypt.
7: Why, Mother?
6: Well, I do. All I do is pack and unpack. Walk across the desert with stones and rocks underfoot. And dust. Oh, there's dust everywhere, even in the food. Why did I ever leave Egypt?
7: Dear, you mustn't say such things, not even think them.
6: But it's true. There are some things worse than being slaves to the Egyptians.
7: There's nothing worse than servitude. However, there is a price on freedom. Labor, hardships, persecution, sometimes even death.
6: I still wish I were back in Egypt.

0: have come a long way, but God has been with us. He has led us. He is our strength and our fortress. In His mercy, He has led us out of bondage into freedom. The Lord has appeared to me and directed that we turn aside from this wilderness and go to the shores of the Red Sea. By nightfall, we will be encamped by its cooling waters. Glory be to God, whose name is Jehovah.
1: I wonder why we're going down this valley.
2: Well, to get to the Red Sea, of course.
1: We'll either have to cross the Red Sea or come directly back up this valley.
2: Well, why?
1: Why? Because there's no way out. High mountain walls on two sides. This valley on one side, and the Red Sea on the other side.
2: Well, with this huge multitude and cattle, we surely can't cross the Red Sea.
1: No, hardly.
2: We'll just have to come back this way, that's all.
1: Yes, but why? Why is Moses taking us down the valley in the first place?
2: Ah, you worry too much.
3: Young Ulam of the family of Eliab wasn't the only person who was at that moment worried. In Egypt, the wise men, counselors, princes, and great men of the kingdom were grouped around Pharaoh, excitedly calling his attention to certain facts.
4: Your Majesty, our slaves have escaped, never to return.
5: They've just gone into the wilderness for 3 days of worship.
4: They're already almost to the Red Sea.
6: They have no intention of coming back.
4: Why did you let Israel go in the first place?
6: They should have stayed right here.
5: I had to let them go, else we would all be dead men by this time.
4: Those plagues, locusts, flies, the death of our firstborn, they weren't the result of supernatural forces at all, as Moses claimed they were.
6: No, all the plagues, every one of them, resulted from natural causes.
4: Israel's God had nothing to do with it.
5: Then why weren't you magicians able to duplicate the plague?
4: No one can control nature, not even us.
5: Perhaps I was foolish, unwise and hasty when I gave them permission to leave.
6: We must get them back.
4: Who will do all our work unless we get our slaves back again?
6: Let's go after them. Bring them back.
4: It can be done easily, Your Majesty.
6: Yes, if we go immediately before they get out of the country.

0: be.
1: Well, I think we better go back to camp.
0: Now, see, you have no feeling of the sublime. Well, all right. Let's go back to camp. It's getting late. Come on.

0: Let's stop a minute, brother, and look at the camp. Look at it. Isn't that marvelous?
1: Well, what's marvelous about it?
0: Well, the tents pitched in perfect order. Over 1 million people, and everything is run without confusion. It's a marvel of generalship. Moses must be chosen of God.
1: Hey, Ulam. What's that shining in the sun? And something's moving. Hey, looks like some chariots.
0: Yes, it does look like chariots and armor flashing in the sun.
2: Hodesh, those are chariots. It must be Pharaoh's army come after us.
1: Will we be captured?
2: Well, there's no escape for us. The sea ahead of us, high cliffs on two sides, and now Pharaoh's advancing army on the other side. We're doomed. Slaves again. And I had high hopes and dreams. Oh, well, freedom was good while it lasted.
3: The advancing Egyptian army had by that time been sighted by those in the Israelite camp. Fear and terror filled their hearts.
4: Oh, hey there, Egyptian.
5: When are my children?
3: There's no escaping the king's army. As angry as he must be, there's no telling what he may do to us when he gets us.
6: I'm almost glad. I'd rather be a slave than free with no home, wandering about in the desert and dust like we are.
3: Yeah, I guess you're right. Well, I'm going to go and see Moses and tell him what I think of him and his idea to escape from Egypt.
0: I'll go with you, Father.
3: Many others had the same idea as Father Eliab. Moses was surrounded by angry and terrified Israelites.
7: Why did you bring us out here in the wilderness, Moses? To die? We told you back in Egypt, remember, that you should leave us alone and let us serve the Egyptians? But no, you had us lead us out of Egypt. It would have been better had we remained slaves in Egypt than to die here in the wilderness.
8: Fear you not. Be come and see the salvation of the Lord, who will this day deliver you. The Egyptians you see today, you shall never see again. The Lord shall fight for you. So be calm. Hold your peace and rejoice in the salvation of the Lord. Go back to your tents, each of you. The Lord will fight for you, and you shall hold your peace.
3: Come on, son, let's go to our tent. We're getting no satisfaction from Moses.
6: Well, what did Moses have to say?
3: Nothing.
0: He did too, Father. He promised deliverance from the Egyptian army.
3: He can get us out of here by some magic?
0: By a miracle, yes. Now, we're in this position, the sea on one side, mountains on two sides, and Pharaoh's army on the other side, because we followed the leading of the angel and the pillar of cloud.
6: I always have had a funny feeling about that pillar of cloud. To me, it foreshadows some great calamity.
3: Well, it certainly has led us to the wrong side of the mountains.
6: But I wish I were back in Egypt.
0: Oh, Mother.
3: The Egyptian host marched closer and closer, confident that the Israelites would fall easy prey to their onslaught. Suddenly, the king noticed the pillar of cloud above the Israelite host.
8: General, what is that above the camp of Israel?
9: It looks like a cloud, Your Majesty.
8: Clouds don't move straight up like that.
9: I don't know what it is, Your Majesty.
8: I hope it isn't some more of Moses and Aaron's magic.
9: Whatever it is, Your Majesty, it's now moving in this direction.
8: I don't trust Moses and Aaron. They seem to be able to do just about as they wish. Even control nature.
9: Yes. They claim it's their god, remember?
8: Maybe it is.

0: fear and awe, Pharaoh and his army watched as the pillar of cloud rose majestically into the heavens, passed over the Israelites, and then descended between them and the camp of Israel. A wall of darkness descended between the Israelites and the camp of Pharaoh. The Egyptians could no longer see the camp of Israel, and they were forced to halt.
1: General, did you bring torches with you?
2: No, Your Majesty. We don't usually plan on fighting or advancing after nightfall.
1: We'll march through the darkness of that cloud anyway and attack the Israelites.
2: Oh, that would be disastrous, Your Majesty. In the darkness and amid all the rocks and crevices of this terrain, we'd destroy ourselves.
1: Maybe it isn't as dark in the cloud as it looks.
2: Well, I'll investigate myself, Your Majesty. It's too dark by far, Your Majesty, to attempt to march through it.
1: All right, General. We'll wait and see what develops.
0: As daylight faded into the darkness of night, the pillar of cloud became a pillar of fire to the Israelites, flooding the entire encampment with a radiance of day. Hope returned to the hearts of Israel. Moses, being instructed by God, said unto them,
1: The Lord God of Israel said unto me, Speak unto the children of Israel, that they go forward across the Red Sea. So, my dear people, go to your tents and prepare for immediate evacuation.
0: As soon as that great multitude was ready to march, Moses, at the express command of God, stood on the banks of the Red Sea and stretched out his rod over the waters. Immediately, the waters parted, standing up like walls on either side. The light from God's pillar of fire shone upon the foam-capped billows and revealed a mighty furrow through the waters of the sea. Israel, with song and thanksgiving, marched across the sea on dry land.
3: A miracle. A mighty miracle.
0: The pillar of cloud moved along with the marching Israelites, separating them from the sight of their pursuers. Suddenly, as Pharaoh and his army were in the midst of the sea, the mysterious cloud changed to a pillar of fire before their astonished eyes. Without warning, the pillar of fire sent forth flashes of lightning, thunder peals, torrents of rain descended. The very earth trembled and shook. The voice of destruction was in the whirlwind. The Egyptians were seized with confusion and dismay.
1: General, do you hear me?
4: What did you say, Your Majesty?
1: Call a general retreat back to the shore from where we just came.
4: Yes, Your Majesty. Batman, retreat! Batman, retreat! Every man for himself!
0: The confusion and dismay grew as the Egyptians fell all over each other in their frantic attempt to retrace their steps back to the shore they had just quitted. Horses piled up in general confusion. Chariots were wrecked against rocks and each other. And still the pillar of fire continued to send out darts of lightning, peals of thunder. Suddenly, the water rushed together, hissing, roaring, eager to swallow up the Egyptian army in its black depths.

0: As daylight broke the next morning, it revealed to the multitudes of Israel all that remained of their mighty foe, armor-clad bodies cast upon the shore. That vast throng of Israelites, with the sea before them, and the mighty armies of Egypt pressing behind, had seen their path opened through the waters, and their enemies overwhelmed in the moment of expected victory. The hearts of the Israelites were turned to gratitude and faith, for their God had delivered them by mighty miracles. And there by the sea, that joyous multitude lifted their voices in thanksgiving.
1: I will sing unto Jehovah, for he hath triumphed gloriously. The horse and his rider hath he thrown into the sea. The Lord is my strength and my song, and he is become my salvation. Pharaoh's chariots and his host hath he cast into the sea, and his chosen captains are sunk in the Red Sea. This is my God, and I will praise him. My father's God, and I will exalt him. Jehovah is his name.

the decree was signed by the hand of the king. But Daniel still prayed to the Lord. The hungry lions were pacing the den. Here comes supper one, Lord. But if you'd have been standing anywhere close, you'd have heard Brother Daniel say, "If you're talking about me, forget it, boys.

0: 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The Anchor is Jesus Ministries is a ministry of the Berean Bible Baptist Church, Echoland. 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
1: God hates booze. Proverbs 20 verse 1 says, "Wine is a mocker. Strong drink is raging, and whosoever is deceived thereby is not wise." God hates booze. Proverbs 23:29 says, "Who hath woe? Who hath sorrow? Who hath contentions? Who hath babbling? Who hath wounds without cause? Who hath redness of eyes? They that tarry long at the wine, they that go to seek mixed wine, look not thou upon the wine when it is red, when it giveth his color in the cup, when it moveth itself aright. At the last it biteth like a serpent and stingeth like an adder. Thine eyes shall behold strange women, and thine heart shall utter perverse things." Liquor, alcohol, beer, wine, whiskey, wine coolers, these are all booze. Booze is bad. Booze is evil. Booze wrecks lives and destroys families. Did you know God hates booze? God says only fools drink booze. God says we aren't even to look at it. When Jesus turned the water into wine, he didn't make liquor or booze. He made grape juice that didn't have any alcohol in it. God hates liquor. God hates booze. Fools drink booze.
2: 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Let's just take a Bible answer. The Bible answer is to redeem us from all iniquity.
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4: Thank you for joining us today. This is Pastor Clarence Sexton from the Temple Baptist Church and Crown College in Knoxville, Tennessee. And we're dealing with the great issues of life answered from the Bible. And we've started with this question: can eternal life be a present possession? I hope you've been enjoying this, and you'll encourage others to listen also. Now may God speak to you today.

What about we Christians and our true doctrine of eternal life? Did you know every child of God could enter into this blessed doctrinal truth if he or she would? It is not a damnable doctrine. It's not a dangerous doctrine. Once we understand that we're new creatures, once we understand that we have a new motive, once we come to know we have a new Father, and he'll deal with his children, he'll chasten them. You cannot sin and get by. If you're standing on a piece of ground and looking at children playing, and you see some children get into something they shouldn't get into, if your children are out there, you don't discipline everybody's child's out there, but you get your children, you take care of your children. Matter of fact, you may call your children's names. And if you call their full name, it's quite a thing to do, isn't it? And you know when they need discipline, don't you? Kids are amazing. I was thinking today about two boys that come here to college. And you know, we have a very disciplined kind of a school. We want to do right all the time. And so I came in the office one day and somebody said, two boys in there waiting to see you. They got fired today. That's fired. That's Southern for fired. They got fired at the job. I walked in the office and said, what'd you boys get fired for? They said, we got fired for fighting. Big old roll bone boy from Alabama. Fired for fighting? He said, yeah, we got fired for fighting. I said, what in the world are you getting a fight for, son? He said, this boy kept pinching me and trying to flirt with me. And I told him, he said, I've been telling him for weeks, Brother Sexton, you keep pinching on me and you do that again, I'm going to whoop you. He said, he walked by me and pinched me again. I just whooped him right there. I said, you good boys going back to class and trying not to get in any more trouble. As far as I'm concerned, that boy deserved a whooping. Now, we do have to discipline people in the school sometimes. They're not our children. But you understand the point I'm making. The point I'm making is a father would take care of his own kids, his own children. It's possible that a man who's unsaved and a man who's saved can go get involved in the very same thing, and it's evil and awful. And the fellow who's unsaved, the fellow who's not a Christian, can get by with it, smile, and go on, never have a thing in the world happening. You know why? Because he's going to go to hell someday. He's going to go to hell someday. Don't you think that's bad enough? But the fellow who's a Christian can do that same thing, and I'll guarantee you, God is going to chasten him. Because he's in God's family. If you think you can sin like the rest of the world and get by with it, you're wrong. Not if you're a Christian, you can't do it. No, that's why you need to run around with God's people. Now, you're going to have to befriend some sinners, try to get them saved, but you need to be careful where you run and who you run with. You need to be careful because who your father is. Who your father is. If you're a Christian, you have a new father. And he's going to chasten you. Listen to what the Bible says. Verse 6 of chapter 12 in Hebrews. For whom the Lord loveth, he chasteneth and scourgeth every son whom he receiveth. If you endure chastening, God dealeth with you as with sons. For what son is he whom the Father chasteneth not? But if you be without chastisement, whereof all are partakers, then are ye bastards and not sons. Furthermore, we have had fathers of our flesh which corrected us, and we gave them reverence. Shall we not much rather be in subjection unto the Father of spirits and live? For they verily for a few days chastened us after their own pleasure, but he for our profit, that we might be partakers of his holiness. Now no chastening for the present seemeth to be joyous, but grievous. Nevertheless, afterward it yieldeth the peaceable fruit of righteousness unto them which are exercised thereby. What am I saying? I'm saying what the Bible says here, that this is a wonderful doctrine, this doctrine of eternal life. When you realize you have a new father, you're born into God's family, you have eternal life, you cannot just do anything you please and run rampant into sin without God chastening you. And the Lord will let you know you're one of his children by chastening you. Chastening you. And by the way, it's not always the sins of the flesh. Sins of the flesh that we are so easily talking about.
There's so many sins of the spirit that God chastens his children for too. An unforgiving spirit. The fact that we're not showing the kindness of the Lord. There's no love. We're ungrateful. There's so much ingratitude today among Christians. There's so much ingratitude today among Christians that you seldom find a Christian who's satisfied with anything. You seldom find a Christian who's satisfied. I'm not talking about being satisfied with our progress. I'm talking about satisfied with where God put us. You find so few Christians who are content. So few. And that's sin. And God chastens us for that sin. We have a new Father. Turn with me again, would you please? May God help us to 1 Corinthians chapter 3. 1 Corinthians chapter 3. We have a new judgment. As unsaved people, we're headed toward the great white throne. If you're unsaved, you're going to the great white throne judgment. But the Christian will not be judged for his sin because his sin was judged in the body of Christ on the cross. Mr. Spafford had it right when he wrote "It Is Well With My Soul." He wrote a line that said, "My sin, not in part, but the whole, was nailed to the cross, and I bear it no more." And now we're going to the judgment seat of Christ. We won't be judged there for our sin. Our sin was judged on the cross. We'll come to that in a moment. But we're going to be judged for our works. That's a serious thing. People say, "I don't care just so I get to heaven." That's no way to feel about it. That's no way to feel about it. Would you run out of your house and say, "I don't care, the house on fire, I don't care who burns to death, who gets caught in the flames, just so I get out"? Would you treat physical life that way? I don't think so. Not at all. Not at all. You see, we say some things sometimes that are so foolish in light of Scripture. They're just so foolish. Listen to the Word of God. The Bible says in 1 Corinthians chapter 3 and verse 11, "For other foundation can no man lay than that is laid, which is Jesus Christ. Now if any man build upon this foundation gold, silver, precious stones, wood, hay, stubble, every man's work shall be made manifest, for the day will declare it, because it shall be revealed by fire, and the fire shall try every man's work of what sort it is. If any man's work abide, which he hath built thereon, he shall receive reward. If any man's work shall be burned, he shall suffer loss, but he himself shall be saved, yet so as by fire." We're going to a new judgment, people. You say, "I can just do anything I please." No, no, no, no, no. Not in light of the judgment seat of Christ, you can't. You see, we have eternal life. We have eternal life. It's not a dangerous doctrine. There's great truth here for us. That I'm going to meet the Lord and my works are going to be judged. The motive, not just what I've done, but why I did it. To me, that's probably the most staggering thought I have, because so many times I've worked so hard, but I've done it for the wrong reason. Worked long hours. Worked so hard, but I wonder how much has been done purely for Jesus Christ. You ever think about that? How much has been done purely for the Lord Jesus Christ? So much of our lives is given to be seen of men. It brings no satisfaction. Oh, maybe some temporary applause. But as soon as the noise dies down, what little satisfaction we glean from that is all over. There's a heart abiding satisfaction in doing what we do for Christ. We have a new judgment we're headed to. Then let me show you something else. In the book of Titus, if you'll turn there, please. The book of Titus. We have a new freedom. A new freedom. I'm free. I want to show you why I'm free. Titus chapter 2, verses 13 and 14. "Looking for that blessed hope and the glorious appearing of the great God and our Savior, Jesus Christ." Isn't that a wonderful verse? Every Christian ought to memorize that verse. "Looking for that blessed hope and the glorious appearing of the great God and our Savior, Jesus Christ." I just love that verse. Verse 14.
who gave himself for us that he might redeem us from all iniquity. You ought to mark that expression, from all iniquity. And purify unto himself a peculiar people, zealous of good works. I have a new freedom. I went through a period in my life as a young Christian where I thought if I got caught doing something I shouldn't do, that I would go to hell if I would die in sin, while I was committing a sin. In other words, if David had died when he was with Bathsheba, he'd have gone to hell. Or if whatever, name it, they'd have gone to hell. If they just got caught in sin, gone to hell. You know, there are a lot of people live that way. There's no liberation. There's no freedom there. Now, when Jesus Christ paid our sin debt, how much of our sin did he die for? Let's just take a Bible answer. The Bible answer is to redeem us from all iniquity. All iniquity. Somebody said, what about my future sin? If I live and the Lord didn't come, I'm going to sin some in the future. What about those sins? Well, now, wait a minute. Think how ridiculous that statement is. All our sins were future when Christ died on the cross. You see, our Redeemer, the only sinless one who ever lived. By the way, thank God for that sinless life and that sinless record, because that's what record God put on our account. He imputes the sinless record of Jesus Christ to our account. Christ was judged for my sin. He became sin for us, he who knew no sin, that we might be made the righteousness of God in him, the Bible says. Christ was judged for my sin on the cross. All my sin. All my sin. So what does God do? You say, well, you have to pay for your sins. No, wait a minute now. That's a term, I think I know what you mean by that term.

I hope you'll encourage young people to investigate the opportunity of attending Crown College. And the Crown College here in Knoxville, Tennessee, in the community of Powell, has been in operation since 1991. This is our 17th year. We have young people who are graduates in every state and on every continent. God has blessed in a mighty way. Sometime very soon, visit us. I hope you can come to our area and visit the Christian Heritage Center on the campus of Crown College. But by all means, find us on the web at thecrowncollege.com. 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

0: 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The Anchor is Jesus Ministries is a ministry of the Berean Bible Baptist Church, Echoland. In Davao City, your access to the truth is Anchor Radio, proclaiming Jesus saves.
1: You should always tell the truth. Jesus said He is the truth. The Lord is our God of truth and without iniquity. Just and right is He. The Holy Spirit is called the Spirit of truth and will guide you into all truth and to tell the truth. Jesus told us of the devil that he was a murderer from the beginning and abode not in the truth because there is no truth in him, that is, in the devil. When he, the devil, speaketh a lie, he speaketh of his own, for he is a liar and the father of it. Don't ever tell a lie. Always tell the truth. God said, one that speaks a lie shall not go unpunished. And God says He hates lying lips. The way to not tell a lie is always tell the truth.
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3: Well, greetings, folks, and thanks again for listening to our Bible Basics radio program. I do appreciate you tuning in today. We're going to get right into our lesson by turning once again to 2 Corinthians chapter 10. 2 Corinthians chapter 10. We'll pick it up in verse 3 as we conclude a series of lessons we've been doing on the subject of the battle for the minds of men. The Bible says in 2 Corinthians chapter 10, verse 3, "For though we walk in the flesh, we do not war after the flesh. For the weapons of our warfare are not carnal, but mighty through God to the pulling down of strongholds, casting down imaginations and every high thing that exalteth itself against the knowledge of God, and bringing into captivity every thought to the obedience of Christ." And so we've been discussing this subject on the battle for the minds of men and where the war begins, where the war takes place. You see, in this world, in this universe, amazingly, there is a battle taking place, a war taking place for a piece of property. That's the way you need to look at it, and that piece of property is your mind. Satan, the adversary of God's people, wants to establish a strong hold, according to this passage. He wants to establish a strong hold so he can affect every area of your life. I'd like to remind you that a stronghold is not the devil controlling all of your life. In other words, you can go to church, you can read your Bible. But what the devil wants to do is he wants to get a strong hold on one part of your life that affects every part of your life. And clearly, that strong hold that he's after is your mind. I don't want to get too in-depth in this subject of the mind and how it works. I don't think anybody fully understands that. But we need to understand, we need to realize that that is where the battle begins, that the devil wants to control your mind, your thoughts, your imaginations, what goes on in your thought processes. And you need to understand as well, we all do, that God's people are not exempt from, let's call it, demonic influence. A lot of people ask the question, can a saved person be demon-possessed? Well, rather than answer that question, let me make it abundantly clear. It's God's people, saved people, who the devil attacks. He wants to control you so he can destroy your testimony, destroy your influence. And I'm simply saying to you, whether or not we want to argue about whether or not a saved person can be demon-possessed, what I do want you to understand, what you must understand, is we are not exempt from demonic influence. And as we've said several times over this series of lessons, we have a formidable foe, an opportunistic opponent. We have an aggressive adversary, the devil. And any good fighter, any good soldier knows that you must study the opposition. You can't spend so much time studying the opponent that you fail to be busy about the Father's business, but you must understand how the devil operates. Now, the Bible says this in Romans chapter 7, another passage that we've looked at. I'd like to try to conclude this study and move on to something else in our next series, but let me get back to Romans chapter 7 for just a moment. Romans chapter 7, verse 23. Paul the Apostle says this, "I see another law in my members, warring against the law of my mind and bringing me into captivity to the law of sin, which is in my members." And so he says here that there's a set of laws that exist. Now remember, in 2 Timothy 2:26, the Bible says that some people are taken captive by Satan at his will. How does that work? What you have here in Romans chapter 7 is a set of laws, really two sets of laws, spiritual laws. In verse 22, you have the law of God. Listen to it. I delight in the law of God after the inward man. Notice that. I delight in the law of God after the inward man. That's verse 22. Then we have the law of our mind. That's in verse 23. I see another law in my members warring against the law of my mind. So we have the law of God and the law of my mind. That would be the inner man. That would be the new man that wants to honor the law of God. But then you have, in verse 23, another law, the law of sin. It says, bringing me into captivity to the law of sin, which is in my members. And there's a law in my members, if you will, and that law wants to honor the law of sin. My members, my physical, my nature, my flesh, whatever you want to call it, desires to honor the law of sin. There's an inner man inside of me that desires to honor the law of God. And so these laws are at work and create a major war inside the believer. And so the believer has to make some difficult choices and do the right things in order to win this war, in order to have victory in the battle. Read this again in Romans chapter 7, verse 18. The Bible says, Romans 7, 18, "For I know that in me, that is in my flesh, dwelleth no good thing. For to will is present with me, but how to perform that which is good I find not." Now this verse people say is confusing, but it's really quite simple. It says, "For the good that I would," there's some good things that I would like to do. He said, "The good that I would, I do not." In other words, there's some good that I'd like to do and I end up not doing it. And then he says, "But the evil which I would not, that I do." Paul says, "The thing I want to do, I end up not doing. The thing I don't want to do, I end up doing it." Why? He goes on to say in verse 20, "Now if I do that I would not, it is no more I that do it, but sin that dwelleth in me. I find then a law that when I would do good, evil is present with me." And so here's this constant struggle, this constant battle being described by Paul himself, Paul the Apostle. There's an old song that says, "Satan trembles when he sees the weakest saint on his knees." Now that sounds good, but let me ask you a question. How many times have you been praying and the enemy, the devil, gets your mind sidetracked, gets you to thinking about things you shouldn't be thinking about while you're praying? Isn't it amazing that even while we're praying, even while we're sitting in church, perhaps singing Amazing Grace, our mind can wander? Why is that? I heard one fellow say, "My experience too often is that Satan joins me when I pray." Now, I don't know if that's the right way to put it, but I do know this. There's a lot of times when we're praying, we're reading our Bible, maybe we're even in church singing a song and have bad thoughts. Amazingly, have bad thoughts while you're singing Victory in Jesus. Have bad thoughts while you're trying to pray or read your Bible. An old Puritan said one time, "When I pray, I sin. When I preach, I sin. My very repentance needs to be repented of." He's pointing out that there's something on the inside of man that creates this war, this struggle, that when we want to do right, even our mind gets preoccupied and we get distracted, and our mind affects us, and it affects our ability and our effectiveness. At our most holy, sacred, devoted, clean, and pure moments, we still have to deal with that old nature. We still have to deal with the enemy. He's right there all the time to try to spoil it all. And when Satan gets the strong hold of the mind, the problem is magnified. What I'm saying is this. You have two natures if you're saved. You have the old nature, you have your old sinful nature, and inside of you is the Holy Spirit. If you're born again, you have the Holy Spirit. There's a part of you that wants to do right. There's a part of you that wants to do what the flesh wants to do. And when the devil gets that mind a stronghold, gets you to constantly thinking about things you shouldn't be thinking about, keeps your mind so preoccupied, so busy, that you can't do right, that's the battle we're talking about. In 1 Peter chapter 1, verse 13, the Bible says, "Gird up the loins of your mind." Oftentimes in the Old Testament, those soldiers would gird up their loins so they could do battle. Here the Bible says, "Gird up the loins of your mind." In 1 Peter chapter 4, verse 1, the Bible says, "Arm yourselves with the same mind." You see, Satan wants a piece of property. He wants your mind. And so as we said in past lessons, just like pornography and drugs and alcohol and rock music can affect the mind, we need to understand also that videos, secular music, country music, media, social media, etc., can affect the mind for good or for bad. You see, don't forget Satan's goal. We talked about this when we went through one of the lessons on this subject of the battle for the minds of men. Satan's goal is for you to have a perverse mind. That's where you have unforgiveness in your heart. bitterness, anger. It's talked about in Ephesians chapter 4. And then he wants you to have, if he can't get you to have a perverse mind and get you to live with a grudge in your heart or bitterness in your heart or hatred in your heart, then he wants you to have a passive mind so that you're not proactive. In other words, by giving you a passive mind, how would he do that? Well, get you caught up in video games, television, movies all the time, which creates passivity. You're no longer proactive. You've become a couch potato. You're no longer proactive. You've gotten lazy spiritually. You don't feel like reading your Bible. You'd rather just watch a movie before you go to bed. You don't feel like praying. You'd rather watch a ball game. The devil wants to create a perverse mind. If he can't do that, then a passive mind. And then lastly, the polluted mind, which is what we talked about when we talked about drugs and some of those things. Now go back to Ephesians chapter 2 and notice the way it's worded again. We've talked about this passage several times. Ephesians chapter 2, look at verse 3. It says, among whom also we all had our conversation in time past, in the lust of our flesh. Now listen to this, fulfilling the desires of the flesh and of the mind. You see, when you were lost, when you were undone, you had a lust in your mind. The devil wants to keep that lust there. He wants that to be what occupies your mind. Romans 12 talks about being transformed by the renewing of your mind. 1 Peter 2:11 talks about abstaining from fleshly lust, which war against the soul. So when you go back to 2 Corinthians chapter 11, which we talked about, it says that the devil corrupted Eve's mind, and now he wants to corrupt your mind. He wants to lead your mind astray, defile your mind. How did he do that? The Bible says in 2 Corinthians 11, corrupt your minds from the simplicity that is in Christ. Now, what is the simplicity that is in Christ? It's interesting that Paul says this in 2 Corinthians chapter 1. Listen to how Paul claimed that he lived his life in 2 Corinthians chapter 1, verse 12. He said, for our rejoicing is this, the testimony of our conscience, that in simplicity and godly sincerity, not with fleshly wisdom, but by the grace of God, we had our conversation in the world and more abundantly to youward. He said, in simplicity and godly sincerity was our testimony. Paul believed in a certain kind of simplicity. I would call it what we often hear, singleness of purpose. That's why Jesus talked about in Matthew chapter 6, having a single eye as opposed to a divided eye. If you study in Matthew where he keeps saying, take no thought for this, take no thought for that, you and I look at that passage and say it's talking about worrying, and in a sense it is. But have you ever looked up the word worry? Worry means to strangle, to choke. The Bible says we choke out the Word of God in Luke chapter 8, and in other places by the riches and the cares and the pleasures of this life. You know what happens to God's people? We get so busy, our lives get so complex, we get so preoccupied with things that are really insignificant that our mind becomes either passive or perverse or polluted. Listen, the Bible is abundantly clear. Luke chapter 8, let me read it to you. Luke chapter 8, verse 14. The Bible says in Luke chapter 8, verse 14, talking about this seed being sown and whether or not it's going to produce or not, the Bible says, and that which fell among thorns are they which when they have heard go forth and are choked with cares and riches and pleasures of this life. In other words, the Word of God gets choked out with the cares and riches and pleasures of this life. Listen to what the Bible says in Luke chapter 21, Luke chapter 21, verse 34. Luke chapter 21, verse 34. And take heed to yourselves, lest at any time your hearts be overcharged with surfeiting and drunkenness and cares of this life. Surfeiting there means excessiveness. So my point is this. I know I'm rushing. I need to get this lesson in. The Bible says there's a war going on, and that war is for the mind. The devil wants to occupy your mind. He wants your mind to be preoccupied. He wants to keep you passive or busy in any way that he can to keep you from being effective in the work of God. So our minds are getting preoccupied, which means occupied with too many things. Trivial things, perhaps, like sports and video games and movies. None of those things are wrong until they occupy the mind. And then there's work and family and finances. None of those things are wrong until they so preoccupy the mind that you can't think about the things of God. And so the Bible often says that we need to be still and know that He is God. We need to let the earth be silent before me. The Bible talks about meditating in the Word of God. Here's what I'm saying, and I'm running out of time, but let me say this. We must get back to a simplicity so that we have family and we have church and we have our jobs, and we're not so preoccupied with the things of this world, And therefore, our minds get preoccupied and constantly bombarded by things that are so insignificant and so unimportant compared to our minds being clean and pure and effective, able to think about God and pray and able to do what God tells us to do. I'm saying to you that there's a battle going on, and that battle is for your mind. And you're going to have to simplify your life and get rid of some of those irons in the fire and allow God to be able to speak to you when you pray, when you read your Bible, when you're in church, to have a mind that is occupied with spiritual things. I sure appreciate you listening to this program. I hope you'll listen again next time. May the Lord bless you as you serve Him.
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2: Did you know God is everywhere? 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Now, I don't understand it all, but I do know God is everywhere at one time. Now, this is wonderful because you can pray anytime. I mean, you can talk to God all the time. This means you're never alone. God is everywhere or omnipresent. You see, I serve a great God, and He's everywhere at once.

0: 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The Anchor is Jesus Ministries is a ministry of the Berean Bible Baptist Church, Echoland. 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
1: Did you know that going to church is very important? 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
1: God has a plan for your life. Romans 12, 1 and 2 says, I beseech you therefore, brethren, by the mercies of God, that ye present your bodies a living sacrifice, holy, acceptable unto God, which is your reasonable service. And be not conformed to this world, but be ye transformed by the renewing of your mind, that ye may prove what is that good and acceptable and perfect will of God. God has a will or a wish for your life. God created you to do something that only you can do. The Bible says in Jeremiah 1:5, before I formed thee in the belly, I knew thee. And before thou camest forth out of the womb, I sanctified thee, and I ordained thee a prophet unto the nations. Now, before you were ever born, God had a plan for your life. You see, you're special to God. You're very special. What are you going to do with the life that God has given you? You were created for the Lord. There's something that only you can do. God created you with a plan in mind. You're very special to God. God has a plan for your life.

0: 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The Anchor is Jesus Ministries is a ministry of the Berean Bible Baptist Church, Echoland. 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
1: Listen to me very carefully. The most important thing in your life should be doing God's will. Now remember something, there is no failure in the will of God, and there is no success out of the will of God. You see, the will of God is five things: going to church, reading your Bible, praying, soul winning, and tithing. That's God's will. That's in the Bible. God says that is His will for our life. It's five things. Here, can you say them with me? Going to church, reading your Bible, praying, soul winning, and tithing. That's God's will for your life. Now, if a Christian is not doing these things, then they're not in God's will. And remember, there is no failure in the will of God. And there is no success out of the will of God.

0: 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The Anchor is Jesus Ministries is a ministry of the Berean Bible Baptist Church, Echoland. 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
1: How do you spell faith? 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Forgetting all, I trust Him. Faith. Forgetting all, I trust Him. That means forgetting all the good works and instead putting your trust in Jesus. Let's say it one more time. Faith. Forgetting all, I trust Him.

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1: All right, I want to show you the gospel hand. Now, what I want you to do is take your finger and point to your thumb on the other hand. All right, are you doing it? Here we go, and then I want you to repeat after me as we point to each finger on your hand. It goes like this. God loves you. We're all sinners. Jesus died for us. We can go to heaven if we put our trust in Him. And then go backwards. If we put our trust in Him, we can go to heaven because Jesus died for us, because we're all sinners, and God loves you. Now, let's do it one more time. God loves you. We're all sinners. Jesus died for us. You can go to heaven if you put your trust in Him. If you put your trust in Him, you can go to heaven because Jesus died for us, because we're all sinners and God loves you.
2: How do you do? What is it about danger, the thrill of taking a risk, that is so enticing? Amusement parks thrive because people like to flirt with danger. Well, the man in this story sought thrills in hot rods, guns, and motorcycles. And then he came to a point where he recognized the greatest danger of all. And that's when his heart and mind and life were under

0: shining the light of the world into the gloom, this is Unshackled. True life stories, dramatized and produced in Chicago by Pacific Garden Mission. What a dreary life the homeless endure each day, scrounging for food and shelter in all kinds of weather. But they are always welcome at Pacific Garden Mission. And thanks to caring friends whose financial gifts help keep the doors open day and night, the mission offers hearty meals, showers and fresh clothing, and a clean, safe bunk. Those who are hurting receive treatment in the mission medical and dental clinic, and all without charge. These things are good, but what the homeless really need is a radical change in their lives. And that happens when pastors and counselors introduce them to the one who makes all things new. And that transformation is what this program celebrates. And now for broadcast around the earth, here's program number 2917 in the series Unshackled, the program that makes you face yourself and think.
1: We need to talk, Dave.
2: What about?
1: I'm leaving you.
2: Why?
1: I love you, but if we can't be together forever and eternity, what's the point?
2: You told me before we got married you didn't believe in that stuff any longer.
1: Well, that wasn't exactly true. I thought you'd convert to my beliefs.
2: You lied to me?
1: I wanted to marry you. Now I can see it was a mistake.
2: Your beliefs mean more to you than I do?
1: Well, I thought when you were talking with those missionaries you'd see the light, but you didn't.
2: They were loonies ranting about how we needed
1: They were telling you the truth, but you wouldn't listen. That's why I'm leaving.
2: I won't let you do this to me.
1: Where are you going? What are you doing with that gun?
2: Is that what you want? You want to be free of me?
1: No! Don't pull the trigger, Dave. Please, please put down the gun.
0: They had been married only 9 months, and the man on our story was 23 years old when his marriage came undone. How tragic that suicide seemed to be the only recourse. And up to that point, his had been a selfish life in which he thoughtlessly took chances with death. Now he sought release. This is the true testimony of Dave Wolfe, right now on Unshackled.
3: I was an only child born in Dunkirk, New York. Mom had 9 miscarriages before my birth. Dad was successful in life insurance and consulting, but Mom was very sick all her life with asthma and major sinus problems that I inherited as well. My maternal grandparents were successful farmers and lived near us. They were devout Christians and taught me many wonderful things. I was born with cancer on my hand that was surgically removed. Because of my illness-related absences, I hated school, and my bad attitude caused the teacher to banish me to the hall.
4: I had a call from the school today. Seems our boy was misbehaving again and had to sit in the principal's office.
5: He already misses too much classwork.
4: But they said he was being promoted to fourth grade even so.
5: All the doctors say we should try a warm climate like Arizona for you and Dave.
4: But what about you?
5: I'll stay here and work until you see if it helps to live there.
4: Well, that's a long way to go, and we'd have double expenses.
5: We have to pay for tutors here, so what's the difference?
4: Well, I'm willing to try it for a year.
3: Mom was very cultured and gifted in the arts. We moved to Tucson for my 4th and 5th grades, where our health improved. We lived in a motel for the first year, and I hung out with a 17-year-old who taught me many bad things. He cussed, he damaged property by shooting a gun, and drove recklessly. I idolized him. By 5th grade, my body was stronger and I played sports, but we missed being near the grandparents and cousins, so we tried living back in New York for the 6th grade. Once again, health problems drove us back to Tucson for the 7th and 8th grades. But Dad was concerned about more than my health.
5: I want you to go to a military high school, Dave. You need the discipline.
2: I don't want to go to a military school. I'll run away if you put me in one.
4: Well, maybe a private boys' school is the answer. There's a good one in Arizona.
2: What's wrong with a public school?
5: Too lenient. You've got to have more discipline.
2: I did all right in junior high.
5: You have to bear down if you expect to get anywhere in life, son. It's okay to have fun, but having fun is not what life is all about.
3: My parents moved to Albuquerque, and I went to the private high school in Arizona, where I learned to cuss even worse and drink. But I made the school rifle team, winning a gold medal, and I lettered in football, softball, and tennis. I worked every summer mowing lawns and other odd jobs, and then I bought an old car and turned it into a hot rod. While living in Albuquerque, I drove my hot rod to Tucson to visit a girl. After taking her home from a date, I was out by myself speeding around and didn't notice a policeman following me until he stopped me.
6: I've been behind you for a long time, Sonny. I gotta say, you're the worst driver I've ever seen. Who taught you how to drive? I don't even know if there's room on this ticket for all the laws you've broken. Let's see, you got your speeding, failure to stop at a stop sign, reckless driving, crossing the yellow line, driving on the wrong side of the road. All right, get out of the car. All right, I'm gonna check this car and see what all's wrong with it. When the judge gets through with you, you'll never drive again.
2: Hey, please don't give me that ticket. I've learned a lesson. I'll never, never drive like that again. I promise
6: you.
2: Yeah.
6: Car like this, you can't resist.
2: I'm going to sell it when I get home. Honest. Please, please don't write me that ticket.
3: I persuaded him not to write the ticket and never told my parents about what happened. I sold the hot rod by demonstrating how to spin the car in reverse course. Then I bought a motorcycle. After I graduated from high school, I worked various jobs while I started classes at the University of New Mexico, but my lifestyle worsened. One night, I rode with a group of bikers out of Albuquerque to a truck stop in the mountains. On the way back, we raced down a four-lane highway about midnight. As we approached Dead Man's Curve going 85, I told my girlfriend to get down, and she lay on my back as I lay on the gas tank. Neither of us wore helmets, so we would have been killed if we had crashed.
7: Hey, Dave. What happened to you after that downhill race the other night?
3: We turned down to a side street.
7: Oh, man, you blew through that curve.
3: I couldn't see the speedometer because I was laying on the gas tank.
7: I was doing 125 when you passed me.
3: I got this puppy tuned up pretty good. I can go 50 in first, 80 in second, and 100 in third gear.
7: Yeah? Hey, I heard how you did 80 on a residential street. You're nuts, Wolf.
3: My girlfriend says the same thing. She saw a horrible accident at 66, ran up to the cop, asking if it was Dave Wolf. He said, no, but he'll get his.
7: You know, it's not good to have the police know you by name, buddy.
3: Yeah, I try not to get too close to him, and I never go directly home. I hadn't gotten many tickets because I was careful. But I wasn't careful about my grades.
5: Your mother tells me you flunked out of the university.
3: Yeah, afraid so, Dad.
5: I'm not surprised. You spend too much of your time partying with your buddies.
3: I know I should have studied more.
5: You have to work full time if you're not going to be in school, Dave.
3: I already got a job in a steel tank shop, Dad.
5: Good. You can live here if you want, but you have to pay room and board. You're not going to get a free pass.
3: I understand.
5: And I expect you to buy me a new set of tires for the car. You are incorrigible. You've blown the head gasket on my car, and the last trip you made, you wore the treads off my rear tires.
3: Yeah, sorry, Dad. I'll get them as soon as I get my first paycheck.
5: I hope you grow up soon, Dave. You're just wasting your life and killing your mother.
3: Mom always waited up for me or couldn't sleep because she feared that I would die before returning home, but I continued my self-centered ways. While demonstrating to my girlfriend how her car could slide around a corner, the car hit a bump, the tie rod broke, and the car jumped a curb, hit a cement wall, veered across the road, and went through another wall. Although we weren't hurt, the car was totaled, and the police charged me with reckless driving.
5: How did the court case go?
3: Not guilty. A mechanic testified about the tie rod and the steering failure.
5: You were lucky.
3: Yes, I was. Lucky that I had enough money to buy my way out of it. Dad, I can see that I really need to go to college. I don't want to work dead-end jobs all my life.
5: Good. That's the most sensible statement I've heard from you in a long time. Have you thought about what you'd like to study?
3: I remember learning to drive a tractor on the farm when I was just a kid. Helping Granddaddy with farm work was so much fun, so maybe I'll study agriculture.
5: Engineering didn't interest you?
3: No. I'd really like to have a farm someday, Dad, but I don't see how I could ever buy one.
5: If you finish ag school, I'll help you buy a farm.
3: I went to Eastern New Mexico University and changed my major from mechanical engineering to agriculture. I studied hard and my grades were better. I sold the motorcycle and bought a sports car that I raced occasionally. In summers, I worked on farms near the school, but one summer I went to work for a farmer in West Texas who taught me things I could have done without. Late one afternoon, we were driving his pickup, hitched to a flatbed trailer on a dirt road. The trailer was loaded with equipment, and we were loaded with a tumble full of vodka and tomato juice. He suggested I pick up the pace, so I was going 85 when we came to an intersection with a double dip. We went airborne and landed upside down.
2: Herm, you okay?
6: No, I can't move.
2: Oh, man, your head went right through the rear window, and the cab is caved in because the trailer landed on top of the truck.
6: Get me out.
2: I'll get the jacks and jack up the roof. Don't move.
6: I can't move, Dave. Hurry up. I don't like being trapped.
3: Gasoline was coming out of the filler spout, and I worried that the truck would catch fire. I jacked the rear window enough to get his head out, but still he couldn't move. So I dragged him out of the truck and down the road a ways where I thought we'd be safe.
0: We'll hear more about this crisis in just a moment. We're always giving thanks at Pacific Garden Mission, but especially this time of year. God has provided the means to help thousands of homeless people, and through this program, we reach millions more around the world with the gospel message. We're so thankful for the translators who re-dramatize Unshackled into other languages, and for each radio station that broadcasts this program, and for every listener who writes to say how much these testimonies help them. And we're grateful for every volunteer, those who help in the Mission Medical and Dental Clinic, Healing Hurts, and those who pray on the prayer team, those who come to sing and to preach, those who clean and help in the kitchen. All are part of God's family, working and praying together to accomplish His purposes. We rejoice in being part of this work. No help is insignificant, no financial gift too small. We give thanks for all. And this Thanksgiving, we hope you give thanks to God for your blessings and remember the homeless at Pacific Garden Mission. 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
3: A farmer came by and took us to the hospital where Herm stayed a few days and I was treated and released. Even that brush with death taught me nothing. While visiting my folks one weekend, Dad and I walked to a small nearby church.
5: Well, son, what did you think of the sermon?
3: Well, I don't think everyone is a sinner.
5: Those are my sentiments, too.
3: You know, I go to a church near the university, Dad. A few of the professors are members there. They never talk about sin. When I joined the church, they asked me if I was a Christian, and I told them yes.
5: Your grandparents used to talk about how we were sinning against God, but hardly anyone discusses that these days.
3: People know more today, I suppose. I had joined a church near the university because I thought God might help me get through college. I thought all Americans were Christians. After I graduated, my parents and I bought a farm in the San Luis Valley of Southern Colorado with scenic mountain views all around. I raised crops and had a few pigs and calves. I love farming. But my life was empty, so I decided that marriage would help me. I married a girl who was in a cult, and I couldn't swallow their teachings. So the leaders cursed my farm, and she left me. In a short time, she remarried.
8: This is Pastor McDowell.
3: Pastor, you don't know me. I picked your church out of the phone book. I'm Dave Wolf, and I really need some help.
8: What's going on, Dave?
3: Well, my wife left me. I'm a Christian. She wasn't, but I've been to see other pastors, but they couldn't help me. I almost killed myself at first, but I'm hoping there's some way out of this mess other than suicide. So, do you think you can help me?
8: Sure. When can you come to see me?
3: Well, I live about 50 miles away, but I can be there as soon as possible.
9: You two were unequally yoked.
2: I'm a farmer, Pastor, so I know about yoking animals, but how does it apply to people?
9: Here's a Bible. Take a look at 2 Corinthians chapter 6, verse 14.
2: I don't know where that is.
9: Well, open it and tell me what book you're in.
2: Psalms?
9: Oh, okay, that's the Old Testament. Now go towards the back of the Bible to the New Testament. Oh, okay, now go past the four Gospels, Acts and Romans, and then you come to Corinthians. Now, there are two books. You want the second one.
2: Okay, what chapter?
9: 6. Read verse 14.
2: Be not unequally yoked together with unbelievers. For what fellowship hath righteousness with unrighteousness? And what communion hath light with darkness?
9: God wants to protect us.
2: But, Pastor, divorce is wrong,
9: isn't
2: it?
9: Yes. God hates divorce. But go forward one book and read 1 Corinthians chapter 7, verse 15.
2: But if the unbelieving depart, let him depart. A brother or a sister is not under bondage in such cases, but God hath called us to peace. Week after week, I went to his home where he continued to teach me. Every question I asked, he answered from the Bible. I was so convicted that I didn't know how I could go on.
9: Yes, sin is real, Dave. Sin is disobedience to God that results in separation from God, and that separation is eternal if we reject his offer of forgiveness and a new life. You're in the book of Romans. Now, read chapter 5, verse 12.
2: Wherefore, as by one man sin entered into the world, and death by sin, and so death passed upon all men, for that all have sinned.
9: Adam walked with God, but when he disobeyed, sin entered the world and that spiritual virus infected the whole human race. Look, we're all born spiritually dead and separated from God.
2: But what hope is there then?
9: Jesus Christ, the Son of God, came to earth and took our sins to the cross, where his blood abolished the curse for all who believe in him. Now read verse 17.
2: For if by one man's offense death reigned by one, much more they which receive abundance of grace and of the gift of righteousness shall reign in life by one, Jesus Christ.
9: But you have to believe that he died for your sins, Dave. And you have to repent of those sins, and you have to ask him to forgive you, and you got to ask him to come into your heart and your life and be your Savior.
2: Eventually, I started going to his church, listening to his fiery sermons. I was so bad that I thought Jesus didn't want me, no matter what the pastor taught. I didn't know that his entire church was praying for me.
10: Jesus said, "The thief cometh not but for to steal, and to kill, and to destroy.
11: Amen. Amen.
10: I am come that they might have life, yes, and that they might have it more abundantly."
12: Amen.
10: Look, if your life has been destroyed by sin, just come to the cross and find forgiveness and healing.
12: Yes.
10: Jesus said, "He that heareth my word and believeth on him that sent me hath everlasting life, and shall not come into condemnation, but is passed from death unto life."
11: Amen. Yes.
10: Just come to the Savior as you are. You're not good enough, but he will make you good enough for heaven.
12: Amen.
2: I thought my heart would explode, but I resisted the invitation. Then I saw two young people that I knew were pretty wild go up front, and knowing that I was much worse, I thought, "Lord, if you can save them, maybe you could save me." I made my way forward, fearful that Jesus wouldn't accept me.
9: Jesus said, "All that the Father giveth me shall come to me, and him that cometh to me I will in no wise cast out."
2: I want to be saved, Pastor.
9: Glory to God. Larry, come up here and be a big brother to this new child of God. Therefore, if any man be in Christ, he is a new creature. Old things are passed away. Behold, all things are become new.
2: I prayed earnestly that day, and God gave me joy and peace in my heart unlike anything I had known. And what hunger I had for God's word.
3: I, who had never known religious songs, started singing hymns because I understood them for the first time. My ex-wife was remarried, and I continued growing in God's truth until God nudged me in a new direction.
5: You want to sell the farm? I thought you loved farming.
3: I do, Dad, but I love Jesus more, and he wants me to go to Bible school.
5: Well, how do you know that?
3: Well, I was reading the 21st chapter of John when God spoke to my heart, asking me if I really loved him. When I said yes, he reminded me that his disciples must forsake all to follow him.
5: And what will you do when you finish Bible school? Be a preacher?
3: I don't know what I'll do. That's up to the Lord. I know that I want to share the gospel message in a way that brings others to him. I met a missionary who knows the scriptures so well, and he told me about a Bible school in Canada. Perhaps that's where I'll go.
5: Well, put the farm on the market then. If it sells, I guess you were right.
3: The Bible school in Canada accepted me on social probation for the first year, which meant I couldn't date any girl from the school. Shortly after classes began, I was in daily chapel service when a young lady came up to the podium to praise the Lord.
1: I was saved when I was 11, and I've always been grateful to the Lord for keeping me away from drugs and alcohol. In his

0: Can I get you anything, Dave?
1: No, thanks. I'll be getting out in the morning.
0: Well, maybe I'll just have to keep you here.
1: Bev knew my roommate and suggested we get together. I was too ashamed to explain my probation, so I wrote her a letter asking her to forget we ever met. She wrote back asking why. I talked with the Dean of Men, who gave me permission to write her once a week, and our friendship blossomed. At Christmas break, I went home.
2: I'm surprised you're not out dating someone, Dave.
1: Well, actually, Mom, there's a girl at school that I care about, but I'm not allowed to date her for a year because I'm on probation.
2: Oh, who is she?
1: Well, she's a registered nurse who earns her tuition by working in the infirmary. She radiates Christ, Mom. Her appearance, her demeanor, her words, everything about her testifies to her love for the Lord.
2: Oh, I'm so happy you've met the right one.
1: Oh, Mom, I haven't even asked her on a date yet. The school put on a big drama production for a youth gathering of several thousand people. Bev was chosen to play the lead, and I played the part of a tough guy who gets converted. This led to many rehearsals together with the rest of the cast. Several weeks before school ended, I wrote her a letter asking her to marry me.
0: Dave told me not to answer until I heard from God. So I asked my parents, and they suggested I bring him home for a visit. Dave agreed. So when classes ended, we sat in his pickup together and prepared to drive to my parents' farm.
1: How far is it to the farm?
0: 45 miles.
1: Let's pray before we set out.
0: Can we hold hands?
1: Well, I guess, sure. Dear Lord, thank you for this time we have together. Be with us and help us glorify you in all that we say and do.
0: Yes, Lord. Cover us with your grace.
1: Help us be lights in the darkness, salt and light in the world. Be magnified in our lives, Lord. Thy will be done. In Jesus' name I pray, amen.
0: Amen. A teacher tapped on the window and asked me not to play with Dave's heart. I told him I wasn't playing. I was going to marry him. My family loved Dave. I'm the oldest of 9 children, and they squabbled about who could sit next to him at dinner. My grandmother died while we were there, and Dave went with my dad to make funeral arrangements. God had brought him into my life at a very special time.
1: We married at the end of our second year of Bible school. Bev had 3 miscarriages, but in time, God gave us a son and a daughter. When our son was 4 years old, he visited my parents.
3: Hello?
1: Hi, Mom. How's Mike doing?
3: Oh, fine. He said his prayers last night before he went to bed.
1: Good boy. That's what we taught him.
3: But I don't understand. He prayed, Jesus, please save Grandma and Grandpa.
1: What's wrong with that?
3: What do you think we are, heathen?
1: Mom, Jesus said you must be born again. No exceptions.
3: But we've always gone to church. Every holiday and sometimes on special occasions.
1: But did you ever repent of your sins and invite Jesus into your heart to be your Lord and Savior?
3: I think I've always believed in him, son.
1: Well, he said, except a man be born again, he cannot see the kingdom of God. We had been married 14 years when my parents went forward and professed faith in Christ. During the 41 years of our marriage, Bev and I have served the Lord in various ways, however he needed us. We have taught God's word at home and in church Bible studies, and I have had the joy of preaching. Currently, we are living in Alaska. We've had our trials, but we know that with God, all things are possible.
4: Listening friend, you who cannot seem to change, with God all things are possible. So pray with us now. Dear Lord, I believe Jesus died for my sins. I believe he rose from the dead and lives forevermore. And I believe he will change me. Thank you for his sacrifice. Thank you for the gift of forgiveness and eternal life through him. In your name I pray, amen. Now, we'd love to know that you are now a child of God, so please write and tell us you prayed, and we'll send you some literature to help you walk a new life. 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

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This is program number 2917. Heard in the true story of David Wolfe were Matt DeCaro, Dave Kappas, Valerie Glowinski, Liz Weifler, Steve Downs, and David Zarbach. 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

0: 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The Anchor is Jesus Ministries is a ministry of the Berean Bible Baptist Church, Echoland. 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
1: Now the Bible says in Romans 1:16, "For I am not ashamed of the gospel of Christ, for it," that's the gospel, "is the power of God unto salvation." Now, I want to find out what the gospel is, because whatever the gospel is, that's what gets folks saved. Now, the Bible plainly says in 1 Corinthians 15 that the gospel is three things. It's the death, the burial, and the resurrection. That means if somebody believes that Jesus died for their sins, was buried, and 3 days later rose again from the dead, that's what gets them saved. So the gospel's three things. Are you ready? Can you say it with me? It's the death, the burial, and the resurrection. That's the gospel. It's three things: the death, the burial, and the resurrection.

0: 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The Anchor is Jesus Ministries is a ministry of the Berean Bible Baptist Church, Echoland. 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
1: Jesus' last words to you and me were to do three things. Jesus commands us, you and me, to do three things. Jesus told us to get people saved, then to get them baptized, and then to get them out soul winning. Now, Jesus commanded you and me to do three things. What are they? Get folks saved, get folks baptized, and get folks soul winning. Now, those are the three things He commanded us to do. Now, if we're only getting people saved, are we doing all that God commanded us to do? Now, if we only get people saved and baptized, are we doing all that God commands us to do? No, to do what Jesus commanded you and me to do, we need to get folks saved, get them baptized, and get them soul winning. Those are Jesus' last words to you and me. He commands us to do those three things.

0: 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The Anchor is Jesus Ministries is a ministry of the Berean Bible Baptist Church, Echoland. 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
1: Did you know that going to church is very important? God commands us in the Bible to go to church. Now, when you come to church, you need to bring four things. You need to bring money for Jesus, a visitor, yourself, and your Bible. Now, say it with me. Here we go. Ready? You need to bring money for Jesus, a visitor, yourself, and your Bible.

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0: 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The Anchor is Jesus Ministries is a ministry of the Berean Bible Baptist Church, Echoland. 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
1: Did you know God is everywhere? God tells us He is eternal and inhabits or dwells in eternity. Now, I don't understand it all, but I do know God is everywhere at one time. Now, this is wonderful because you can pray anytime. I mean, you can talk to God all the time. This means you're never alone. God is everywhere or omnipresent. You see, I serve a great God, and He's everywhere at once.

I remember how I doubted day by day, for I did not know for certain that my sins were washed away. When the Spirit tried to tell me I would not the truth receive, and ever to be happy and just make myself believe. When the truth came close and certain, all my joy would disappear. For I did not have the witness of the Spirit bright and clear. If at times the coming judgment would appear before my mind, oh, it made me so uneasy, for God's smile I could not find. But at last, I got tired of living such a life of fear and doubt. I wanted God to give me something I could know about, so the truth would make me happy, and the light would clearly shine, and the Spirit gave me the assurance that I'm His, and He's mine. So I just prayed to God in earnest, and not caring what folks said, I was hungry for salvation. My poor soul, it must be fed. Then at last, by faith, I touched Him. It was like sparks from smitten steel. Just so quick salvation reached me. Oh, bless God, I know it's real. Oh, yes, it's real.

0: 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The Anchor is Jesus Ministries is a ministry of the Berean Bible Baptist Church, Echoland. In Davao City, your access to the truth is Anchor Radio, proclaiming Jesus saves. Jesus
1: saves. God has a plan for your life. Romans 12, 1 and 2 says, I beseech you therefore, brethren, by the mercies of God, that ye present your bodies a living sacrifice, holy, acceptable unto God, which is your reasonable service. And be not conformed to this world, but be ye transformed by the renewing of your mind, that ye may prove what is that good and acceptable and perfect will of God. God has a will or a wish for your life. God created you to do something that only you can do. The Bible says in Jeremiah 1:5, before I formed thee in the belly, I knew thee. And before thou camest forth out of the womb, I sanctified thee, and I ordained thee a prophet unto the nations. Now, before you were ever born, God had a plan for your life. You see, you're special to God. You're very special. What are you going to do with the life that God has given you? You were created for the Lord. There's something that only you can do. God created you with a plan in mind. You're very special to God. God has a plan for your life.

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The Anchor is Jesus Ministries is a ministry of the Berean Bible Baptist Church, Echoland. In Davao City, your access to the truth is Anchor Radio, proclaiming Jesus.

0: Listen to me very carefully. The most important thing in your life should be doing God's will. Now remember something, there is no failure in the will of God. And there is no success out of the will of God. You see, the will of God is five things: going to church, reading your Bible, praying, soul winning, and tithing. That's God's will. That's in the Bible. God says that is His will for our life. It's five things. Here, can you say them with me? Going to church, reading your Bible, praying, soul winning, and tithing. That's God's will for your life. Now, if a Christian is not doing these things, then they're not in God's will. And remember, there is no failure in the will of God, and there is no success out of the will of God.
1: Chapter 8. Now of the things which we have spoken, this is the sum. We have such an high priest, who is set on the right hand of the throne of the Majesty in the heavens, a minister of the sanctuary and of the true tabernacle which the Lord pitched, and not man. For every high priest is ordained to offer gifts and sacrifices, wherefore it is of necessity that this man have somewhat also to offer. For if he were on earth, he should not be a priest, seeing that there are priests that offer gifts according to the law, who serve unto the example and shadow of heavenly things, as Moses was admonished of God when he was about to make the tabernacle. For, see, saith he, that thou make all things according to the pattern showed to thee in the mount. But now hath he obtained a more excellent ministry, by how much also he is the mediator of a better covenant, which was established upon better promises. For if that first covenant had been faultless, then should no place have been sought for the second. For finding fault with them, he saith, Behold, the days come, saith the Lord, when I will make a new covenant with the house of Israel and with the house of Judah, not according to the covenant that I made with their fathers in the day when I took them by the hand to lead them out of the land of Egypt. Because they continued not in my covenant, and I regarded them not, saith the Lord. For this is the covenant that I will make with the house of Israel after those days, saith the Lord. I will put my laws into their mind, and write them in their hearts. And I will be to them a God, and they shall be to me a people. And they shall not teach every man his neighbor, and every man his brother, saying, Know the Lord, for all shall know me from the least to the greatest. For I will be merciful to their unrighteousness, and their sins and their iniquities will I remember no more. In that he saith, A new covenant, he hath made the first old. Now that which decayeth and waxeth old is ready to vanish away.

This is A Light for Your Pathway, the daily reading of a proverb. All scripture portions are from the King James Version of the Bible. And now, today's proverb. Today's Light for Your Pathway comes from Proverbs chapter 14. Every wise woman buildeth her house, but the foolish plucketh it down with her hands. He that walketh in his uprightness feareth the Lord, but he that is perverse in his ways despiseth him. In the mouth of the foolish is a rod of pride, but the lips of the wise shall preserve them. Where no oxen are, the crib is clean, but much increase is by the strength of the ox. A faithful witness will not lie, but a false witness will utter lies. A scorner seeketh wisdom, and findeth it not, but knowledge is easy unto him that understandeth. Go from the presence of a foolish man, when thou perceivest not in him the lips of knowledge. The wisdom of the prudent is to understand his way, but the folly of fools is deceit. Fools make a mock at sin, but among the righteous there is favor. The heart knoweth his own bitterness, and a stranger doth not intermeddle with his joy. The house of the wicked shall be overthrown, but the tabernacle of the upright shall flourish. There is a way which seemeth right unto a man, but the end thereof are the ways of death. Even in laughter the heart is sorrowful, and the end of that myrrh is heaviness. The backslider in heart shall be filled with his own ways, and a good man shall be satisfied from himself. The simple believeth every word, but the prudent man looketh well to his going. A wise man feareth and departeth from evil, but the fool rageth and is confident. He that is soon angry dealeth foolishly, and a man of wicked devices is hated. The simple inherit folly, but the prudent are crowned with knowledge. The evil bow before the good, and the wicked at the gates of the righteous. The poor is hated even of his own neighbor, but the rich hath many friends. He that despiseth his neighbor sinneth, but he that hath mercy on the poor, happy is he. Do they not err that devise evil? But mercy and truth shall be to them that devise good. In all labor there is profit, but the talk of the lips tendeth only to penury. The crown of the wise is their riches, but the foolishness of fools is folly. A true witness delivereth souls, but a deceitful witness speaketh lies. In the fear of the Lord is strong confidence, and his children shall have a place of refuge. The fear of the Lord is a fountain of life to depart from the snares of death. In the multitude of people is the king's honor, but in the want of people is the destruction of the prince. He that is slow to wrath is of great understanding, but he that is hasty of spirit exalteth folly. A sound heart is the life of the flesh, but envy the rottenness of the bones. He that oppresseth the poor reproacheth his maker, but he that honoreth him hath mercy on the poor. The wicked is driven away in his wickedness, but the righteous hath hope in his death. Wisdom resteth in the heart of him that hath understanding, but that which is in the midst of fools is made known. Righteousness exalteth a nation, but sin is a reproach to any people. The king's favor is toward a wise servant, but his wrath is against him that causeth shame. We trust that the power of God's Word on today's edition of Light for Your Pathway was a blessing. 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

0: Broadcasting from the heart of Jesus, this is Anchor Radio. The Anchor is Jesus Ministries is a ministry of the Berean Bible Baptist Church, Echoland. In Davao City, your access to the truth is Anchor Radio, proclaiming Jesus saves. Jesus saves.
1: God hates booze. Proverbs 20 verse 1 says, "Wine is a mocker, strong drink is raging, and whosoever is deceived thereby is not wise." God hates booze. Proverbs 23:29 says, "Who hath woe? Who hath sorrow? Who hath contentions? Who hath babbling? Who hath wounds without cause? Who hath redness of eyes? They that tarry long at the wine, they that go to seek mixed wine, look not thou upon the wine when it is red, when it giveth his color in the cup, when it moveth itself aright. At the last it biteth like a serpent and stingeth like an adder. Thine eyes shall behold strange women, and thine heart shall utter perverse things." Liquor, alcohol, beer, wine, whiskey, wine coolers, these are all booze. Booze is bad. Booze is evil. Booze wrecks lives and destroys families. Did you know God hates booze? God says only fools drink booze. God says we aren't even to look at it. When Jesus turned the water into wine, he didn't make liquor or booze. He made grape juice that didn't have any alcohol in it. God hates liquor. God hates booze. Fools drink booze.

0: Did you know that the devil is out to destroy your life? John 10:10 says, "The thief cometh not but for to steal and to kill and to destroy." Jesus said, "I am come that they might have life and that they might have it more abundantly," but the devil has come to steal. He wants to steal your joy. He wants to kill you, but that doesn't make him satisfied. He's not satisfied until you are destroyed and all of your usefulness is taken away. How does he do that? Well, first, he tries to blind your mind so that you can't see that trusting Jesus Christ and him alone is the only way to heaven. Then, when you get saved, and he figures out he can't keep you from getting saved, he tries to get you to do what you want to do instead of what God wants you to do. You see, the devil doesn't care what you do, as long as you don't do what God wants you to do. The devil doesn't care where you go, as long as you don't go where God wants you to go. And the devil doesn't care what you say, as long as you don't say what God wants you to say. You see, the devil says, just do what comes naturally. Do what feels good. Just do whatever you want to do. You see, every time the Bible speaks of someone doing their own thing or going their own way, it's always bad. You see, Isaiah 53:6 says, "All we like sheep have gone astray. We have turned every one to his own way." And there's many Bible verses, but basically, whenever we go our own way, we go astray. How does the devil destroy your life? He tries to get you to do your own thing, to do what you want to do. He tempts you to be selfish.
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0: You should always tell the truth. Jesus said he is the truth. The Lord is our God of truth and without iniquity. Just and right is he. The Holy Spirit is called the Spirit of truth and will guide you into all truth and to tell the truth. Jesus told us of the devil that he was a murderer from the beginning and abode not in the truth, because there is no truth in him, that is, in the devil. When he, the devil, speaketh a lie, he speaketh of his own, for he is a liar and the father of it. Don't ever tell a lie. Always tell the truth. God said, "One that speaks a lie shall not go unpunished." And God says he hates lying lips. The way to not tell a lie is always tell the truth.
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3: 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I would love for you to follow along as we study God's Word together. 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